0: somber. 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

bit. Say, I got drive, I don't need a car. 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I'm doing things they ain't seen before. 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Fall off what? 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Called your bluff, better cite the source. 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
1: This is Park. 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
2: Almost to the beach.
1: Did I wash my hair last night? 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

0: Please let this be the longest and slowest summer ever. I don't want one of those summers where you blink twice and suddenly somebody is posting pumpkin spice content, okay? I want June to feel like 6 months. He's choosing Texas, I can tell. I want enough time to say, hey, well, you know, we should do that this summer, and then actually do it. I want enough warm nights that I stop noticing them.
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1: 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I love it here so much.
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1: 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Will I still be dunking the second I step on the beach? 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

Coming up next week on Allie and DZ, we've got tickets to Alex Warren. He's going to be in town on July 3rd at Summerfest, and we're hooking you up. 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

0: 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I don't want one of those summers where you blink twice and suddenly somebody is posting pumpkin spice content, okay? 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I want enough time to say, hey, well, you know, we should do that this summer, and then actually do it. I want enough warm nights that I stop noticing them.
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to the first weekend of Summerfest on Allie and DZ. 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
0: Alex Warren is coming on July 3rd to the AmFam Amp during Summerfest. 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You, the 3rd of July, Alex Warren. 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

0: Please let this be the longest and slowest summer ever. 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I want June to feel like 6 months. 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I want enough warm nights that I stop noticing them.
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2: I still think you're a jerk.
1: You get to be our moral compass.
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1: It's time to find out. Am I the jerk?
3: Look what you did, you little jerk.
4: You know I love walking into work and seeing a new email, and it's a good one.
5: I know that's right.
4: 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I say that in quotations.
5: Oh, Christmas Protection Program.
4: Yeah,
5: got it.
4: They even said, let's call her Connie. And this is how it starts. It says, Allie and DZ, a friend of mine wanted me to send an Am I the Jerk for her.
5: Ah.
4: I already told her he's a jerk and she doesn't need the radio, but here we go.
5: Oh, here we go.
4: Let's call her Connie.
5: All right, Con Man. I mean, Connie.
4: Listen, hold on. It says, Allie and DZ, it was our annual Friendsgiving night this past weekend. Okay. They're very proactive.
5: Very proactive.
4: Very proactive.
5: I respect it.
4: My sister, cousin, and a group of close friends. Typically, husbands come along as well, but this year we decided it'll just be the girls.
5: Also, it's girls giving.
4: Okay. Mm-hmm. My husband was salty about it after he found out he couldn't come along. But I rarely get a night out with the girls without my two kids. So long story short, we posted a couple pictures of us girls on Facebook, totally normal group photo in the front yard. And my husband commented on the photo with a bunch of clown emojis and said, what are you, five? We all kind of wondered if he was, kidding. And when I confronted him, he got defensive about it, making me wonder if I was overreacting.
5: Uh-huh.
4: Am I the jerk for taking his Facebook comment personally, Connie?
5: Well,
4: she wants to know if she's overreacting, and I'm like, okay, this guy is definitely salty. We've established that. He's definitely jealous.
5: 100%. He's got

0: FOMO.
1: 100%.
0: My man's got cut off from the Friendsgiving.
1: Well, and it's a little strange that you're going to do Friendsgiving. I do that in quotations with no husbands when you're all married because it's family, Thanksgiving. Like,
0: the concept is a strange
1: thing. You had a girl's night, okay?
0: It was a girl's giving. Thank you.
1: But hold on, though. But that's not the question. Because mm-hmm. I immediately go, well, you're a jerk for not even excluding half of your family for this thing. But then I go, that's not the question.
0: Mm-hmm.
1: They had their girl's night. They put a normal photo up. And then the husband commented with clown emojis and said, what are you, 5 of a group photo? Ugh.
0: Was he alluding to the fact that y'all were clowns for celebrating Friendsgiving without all the friends? Because that makes sense.
1: Oh.
0: That makes sense.
1: Now that's a different take.
0: Or was he going, what are you, 5? Because he felt like maybe they were rubbing it in by posting it after excluding half of the friends group.
1: The clown that emoji is so immature. Like, you're basically saying, I want everyone to know I'm coming, and I'm coming petitiously.
0: Oh,
1: like,
0: petitious.
1: I'm going to be petty, and I want everyone to know I'm mad.
0: Mm-hmm.
1: Clown emoji, what are you, 5? And now I'm going to make fun of you and your friends publicly, which again makes him the jerk, publicly now on Facebook. Then it would really be on. Seriously?
0: It could have just been left. It could have just been uncommented.
1: He didn't need to say a thing.
0: You didn't need to respond to
1: that. But again, we didn't ask if he's the jerk for commenting.
0: No, exactly.
1: Is Connie the jerk for taking that Facebook comment personally? The clown emojis.
0: I'm going to go with yeah.
1: Knock it.
0: You could have just let it go. You could have just enjoyed the Friendsgiving after excluding everybody. What if that's something that they looked forward to
1: as
0: well?
1: She was rubbing it in by posting the picture.
0: You know I can spin it. Well, it sounds like he felt like she was rubbing it in, so he went, fine, I'm going to comment with what I want to say.
1: And that they're all clowns for having the Friendsgiving without the husbands.
0: Clown emoji.
1: I think he's definitely the jerk, which would make her not the jerk. So I don't think Connie's the jerk for taking the comment personally. If I was married and my husband put clown emojis and made fun of me and my friends, I would take it personally too. So I'm going, not the jerk.
0: He's
1: but
0: offended.
1: I see where you're coming from.
0: My man's is hurt.
1: Because it is messed up that they didn't invite the husbands. You had a girls' night. Just stop. That's where I'm calling you guys out on that one.
0: Tell me, it probably wasn't last minute that they went, you know what, we're just going to do the girls this year. Dudes was already excited.
1: Well, imagine, it's like, we're going to have, let's say you, me, Aaron, go, let's have a Friendsgiving.
0: Right.
1: And then I show up with like no kids. You're like, where the hell are the kids, Allie? It's Thanksgiving.
0: And then you and Aaron look at me and go like, oh, but we were going to go get dinner. You're going to stay with the boys. We're going to do Friendsgiving.
1: I leave with Aaron.
0: And then I stay home with the boys. I'd be like, all right. And when I see y'all Facebook post inevitably later, I'm going to put clown emoji.
1: This is not Friendsgiving.
0: No.
1: This is a girls' night.
0: So you understand.
1: So that part actually is funny to me. I'm sorry. Okay, you guys.
0: Like, so she's the jerk for taking it to heart when she's the one that was instigating the situation.
1: Oh, that's a hell of a spin there, DZ. That's impressive.
0: Here we are.
1: What are you in a spin room right now?
0: What are you, 5?
1: Putting a crown emoji on your Facebook right now. And it's luckily you don't check it, so it'll be just fine.
0: I won't take it to heart. That's the difference.
1: You won't check it. All right, 414-533-1037. We're going to take your calls and texts. That number works for both. Is Connie the jerk for taking her husband's Facebook comment personally? Can't wait to see what everybody says.

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2: I still think you're a jerk.
1: You get to be our moral compass.
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1: It's time to find out. Am I the jerk?
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4: So, this has been a fun one today. We got this in the email box. 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Email us or just send us a DM. That's fine, too.
5: We'll get them. We'll read them. We'll vet them. We change the name if you want us to. You know what it is.
4: Is Connie the jerk for taking her husband's Facebook comment personally? Her and the girls excluded the husbands from Friendsgiving this year. They went in and they put a picture of all of them, a normal picture in the front yard. And her husband then commented on the photo on Facebook with a bunch of clown emojis and said, what are you, five?
5: They must be missing something. And obviously he's salty. That's not what we're missing.
4: He's clearly salty. And Tony's in Racine this morning. I can't wait to start with him first. The mascot man.
5: The mascot man.
4: You can see all the pens in the studio.
5: Yo, Tony. Good
6: morning,
5: man.
6: What's up, guys? Yo, good morning.
4: Well, you filled in when DZ was gone, and I gave him all of the 9,000 pens you left in the studio. Thank you.
5: Oh, yeah, I'm set on pens for life.
6: No, okay.
4: Thank you.
5: Thank you. I am set on pens for life.
6: But did you, the important question is, did you give him my quote of the day?
4: Don't worry about that, Tony.
5: I was going to say, I think that might be an off-air quote,
4: because
5: maybe.
4: Because it was inappropriate, as usual.
5: Yeah,
4: Tony,
5: I knew it. I just knew it.
4: Tony.
6: You know, it better be on the board still.
4: It's not, Tony, because we had Girl Scouts in here, and it was inappropriate, and I had to erase it.
5: Now, Tony, sir.
4: Tony, back to the am I the jerk?
5: Digressing. Thank you.
4: Is Connie the jerk for taking her husband's Facebook comment personally?
6: Extremely. I think she's a jerk. She's a jerk.
5: Elaborate.
6: Wait, let me explain.
5: Yeah,
6: let me explain, because it can go both ways. I think she's a jerk. She's posting a picture with her and her girlfriends, which means she's fishing for comments.
5: Oh.
4: Nobody or
6: depending
4: asked.
6: On how her Facebook is laid out, is it extremely private? Is there a bunch of people on there? She could be posting looking for, you know, any type of comment.
5: She's showing
6: her
5: off.
6: Husband jumped on there first and blocked all those comments.
5: I wouldn't have gone there. I thought he was just jealous, like, that he wasn't there, not jealous that she posted a picture like a thirst trap. It's a group photo
4: in the front
6: yard.
4: Thirst
6: trap. I mean, what were they wearing?
4: Oh, Tony's going to the spot where he wants to know what the outfits look like. He's going even deeper. But
5: what
4: Tony,
5: poses were you guys
4: Tony,
5: in?
4: Tony, either way, he's jealous, and we know that. It doesn't matter if they were dressed hot or not. He was mad
6: about
4: it.
6: But she did that on purpose then, because your man can be in the picture if you're dressed hot, but why? You guys want to dress extra hot.
4: No, I tried to explain this to Hudson and Owen over the weekend, how we don't dress for you guys and how you think everything's about you. And if we dress sexy, we're trying to get your attention. And it's not always like that.
6: So you don't dress for us. So what happens is you dress for Facebook and decided to put it on there. So that makes you a jerk too. You a jerk, Allie. You a jerk.
4: You know what? Hang up on Tony. I'm so annoyed
5: Tony.
4: Right now. Tony,
5: you
4: tried. I dress for myself.
5: Well, and you can speak for yourself.
4: I don't care, because I don't care what people think. You know what I'm saying? And you shouldn't.
5: Yeah.
4: So I hate that when they're like, well, you dress sexy to, you know,
5: We know the beauty standards that have been input into the world. You know, not saying Tony don't got no value, but Tony, you lost that one. Sorry, Papa.
4: Yeah, Tony's trying to say it was a thirst trap. Get out of here with that.
5: I don't think that was the case. I know what he meant. I don't think that was the case.
4: I

0: picture more of like a cool mom's night out.
1: Right.
0: Bad mom's picture.
1: He was thinking like, oh, what poses are y'all doing?
0: But they're wearing cardigans. Yeah, come on. They're moms.
1: Come on. Cardigans and Birkenstocks. You know what it is. Yes, there's a wine glass in the photo.
0: They probably didn't even shave their legs. They're just trying to go out with the girls. Let them live.
1: That's why they ain't invite the husbands.
0: Because they never shaved.
1: Oh, now I get it.
0: There's no expectations later. Oh, we're getting too deep now. Betty's in Waukesha next. Hi, Betty.
1: Good morning.
2: Hey there.
0: All right. You're on day two of calling in, getting a theme song. Congrats.
2: Thank you.
1: Rooting for you.
0: Yep. Hope you keep the streak going. But Betty, you heard Tony say that Connie is the jerk for taking the Facebook comment personally. What do you think?
2: I think Tony triggered me. I already thought Connie wasn't the jerk, but Tony pretty much like nailed the cough, like put the
1: sealed
2: nail
1: the
2: in
1: deal.
2: The cough.
1: Yeah, yeah.
2: Like, okay, so.
0: You know what's funny? You're supposed to convince people to go with you. Tony convinced people to go against him.
2: Pretty much. So I already thought she wasn't the jerk because, first off, if her husband posted a bunch of clown emojis and said, what are we, five?
1: Mm-hmm.
2: That was personal.
0: Mm-hmm. That was, sure.
2: Not only that, but by him saying that, he's the one acting immature.
1: True.
0: And he's doing it in public in front of other people. Imagine.
2: Correct.
0: It's the same as if he said it in a group. Putting things on Facebook, more people see than your actual friend group would see if you're out having drinks
1: just
0: or
1: out.
0: Dinner.
1: Yeah.
0: Everybody sees that
1: public.
0: Now.
1: Yeah.
0: 300 people just saw your husband making fun of you.
1: Mm-hmm.
0: You know?
2: Yeah, you're right. Your husband just publicly shamed you.
0: Mm-hmm.
2: Great.
1: Ooh, ooh.
2: So you're not
0: That's
2: the jerk
0: it.
2: He is.
0: Mm-hmm.
2: Not only that, but to Tony's point, okay, who cares what anybody was wearing? Because
0: shouldn't
2: I'm going to be honest. I dress nicer for girls' night than I do when I go out with my husband and a group of friends.
0: She said it, not me.
1: I've heard it before, honestly, right? You dress more to impress the other ladies you with.
0: Mm-hmm.
1: Y'all be showing out for each other.
0: Mm-hmm.
2: It is not even, it doesn't matter if we're going out or staying in. It just does not matter because when we get together, that is our like safe time. Because when we dress up for each other, we know there's no risk of men thinking we're dressing up for them.
1: All right.
0: Mm-hmm.
1: Gotta respect that.
0: She's going deep today.
2: So,
0: uh-huh. And
2: yeah.
0: So Betty's definitely not saying jerk. She's saying
1: not
0: the jerk without a
1: Betty's
0: doubt.
1: Betty's saying Connie's
2: 100% not the jerk. Her husband is absolutely the jerk.
0: Dude, you had some great points.
1: Yeah.
0: And I appreciated that, Betty.
1: That was great.
0: We'll talk to you tomorrow for day three. Good luck, okay?
2: Oh, I hope so. Thanks. Bye-bye.
1: Bye.
0: Well, we've had two really good calls, honestly, this morning.
1: One took it one way 100%.
0: Uh-huh.
1: The other took it the other way 100%.
0: Yeah.
1: So we're back to the middle. We don't know. We don't got an answer yet.
0: The good news is we have a very opinionated regular on the phone. You know who she is in Sheboygan, Lisa. And she's not afraid of Tony or Betty, honestly.
1: Ain't afraid of nobody.
0: Hi, Lisa.
3: Hi, this is so weird.
1: Why?
0: Because
3: this
0: the husband's a jerk.
3: Or
0: why? Yeah, right?
3: No.
0: Oh,
3: the
0: Friendsgiving.
3: Connie, let it go. Like, I think she's the jerk.
0: Lisa!
3: I mean, I'm all about girl power, but at the same time, isn't the point of social media for public speech, right? So she had a right to post a picture. He had a right to comment.
1: Oh.
3: I don't think that the comment was degrading. Could it have been a little bit petty? Yeah.
1: Sure.
3: But, like, get over it, Connie. I mean, how do we know that he wasn't doing it in a funny way? There's no context in the story.
1: And that's why he got defensive?
0: Because
1: it was like, y'all took it to heart, man.
0: No.
1: Why are y'all?
0: Right. That's not fair. She said at the beginning, my husband was salty about us leaving the husbands behind for Friendsgiving, and then he writes on the Facebook. So we already knew he made it clear to them he was upset he wasn't invited. And I do think it's stupid they didn't invite the husbands to Friendsgiving.
1: He was trying to deal by ribbon with humor, though, by saying y'all look like clowns.
0: But
1: huh?
0: Then he should have said privately to her, you know, like, you hurt my feelings. If we want to be mature about this, you would have actually gone to her and been like, yeah, I'm upset. This stinks. This sucks. Instead, he went and wrote clown emojis on Facebook and didn't communicate.
1: Would it be different if he had just done the clown emojis jokingly, jokingly on Facebook, and then behind closed doors gone, hey, actually, though, it did bother me.
0: When have either of you put clown emojis on somebody's pretty picture and meant it in a nice way? Give me a break.
3: The clown is smiling. It's not like Pennywise.
0: Are you kidding me? It's like Bozo clown.
3: It's Happy Clown.
1: Stop trying to change
0: That's
1: Lisa's
0: it.
1: Answer.
0: You
3: maybe,
0: should be a lawyer.
3: Maybe
0: you should
3: he
0: be a
3: was
0: lawyer.
3: Saying like the clown is like, oh, the clown has beautiful makeup. You girls look all done up. Look at your beautiful contouring and bronzing.
1: Yeah. He wasn't calling y'all bozos.
0: Get out of here.
3: He needs to take a melatonin and chill out.
1: Lisa, rounds it out.
0: Her man is a jerk. He called her a clown, period. That is the text.
1: Nope. Hey, Lisa answered. Connie's the jerk.
0: Thanks, Lisa.
1: Bye, Lisa.
3: Bye.
1: Have a great day.
0: Somebody said, thirst trap all day. I won't change my mind. And anyone who says otherwise, y'all jerks. Somebody else said, Tony has a lot of people triggered here in Kenosha.
1: Clearly.
0: And then somebody said, okay, Lisa, you changed my mind.
1: Well, then.
0: No way.
1: Oh, no. Yes way.
0: My man writes a clown under any picture it's on.
1: Let me go,
0: for the record.
1: Let me go put a clown emoji under my wife's last post. Let me go do charm real quick.
0: It's going to be you and your kids, though. And then it's really going to look stupid.
1: Well, because we're the clowns.
0: You're going to clown yourself here, okay?
1: Yeah, I'm good at that.
0: All right, overall, though, jerk today. And you guys can go fight it out on Facebook, honestly.

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0: On a 36-match unbeaten run, Lionel Messi in what everyone assumed was his last World Cup was the heavy favorite. Their opener, Saudi Arabia, ranked 51st in the world. Messi scored from the spot. Argentina had three more goals chalked off or offside. Halftime, Argentina up 1-0. Then, within 5 minutes of the second half, Soleil Al-Sheri equalized. Salem Al-Dasari curled in a second from 20 yards. One of the goals of the tournament. Saudi Arabia held on 2-1. The biggest upset since Senegal-France in 2002. The Saudi king declared a national holiday. Argentina suddenly in crisis. Messi suddenly looking 40 years old. Then they won every match that mattered.
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0: Your body's awake, but your brain isn't. Allie and DZ get your brain going with a question of the day.
1: If you were listening to the show yesterday at like 8:30.
2: Something like that, yeah.
1: You're awesome.
2: Yeah.
1: If you listened back to the podcast, you're awesome.
2: Mm-hmm, mm-hmm.
1: If you didn't, fine.
2: Mm.
1: But that leads us to the question of the day.
2: Because then we got something to talk about.
1: So, yesterday we had Ed the IT guy in here because I busted him jamming out in the parking lot one day. And I went outside. It was like 12:05 in the afternoon. And he was like one of the only cars in the parking lot.
2: Right.
1: And all I heard was this music going. Rah!
2: He was rocking out. Yeah.
1: Even though he's got his lightly tinted windows on his Subaru, I still saw him.
2: You could see him.
1: I could see Ed. And he's like, he had his elbow on the side and his hand up against his forehead. And he was just.
2: He was sitting there pensive, like.
1: He was jamming out, thinking.
2: Mm-hmm.
1: And so I thought. What a weirdo. And then I thought, maybe not.
2: Well,
1: maybe
2: we think
1: not.
2: That all the time.
1: True, but it had nothing to do with him jamming music. That was actually awesome. It was just him in general. Now, Ed is awesome, but it made me think, we don't really have a lunch hour because we leave. Like it's funny because we come in, you know, the show starts at 6 and we will watch people come in at 8.
2: We'll watch the shift happen.
1: And then watch them go out to lunch while we still haven't left or eaten yet. It's actually hysterical.
2: What'd you do?
1: We're like, wow, you guys got a lot of lunch meetings around here, man.
2: But it's a meeting. It's a meeting.
1: Meeting with themselves anyway. So they have these lunch meetings. And I'm like, oh, but you know, Ed's out there. He doesn't want to go on lunch meetings. He's an IT guy. He doesn't even want to talk to people.
2: That part, yeah.
1: So I see him out there jamming to music, having a moment, and I thought, what do people do on their lunch break? I bet a lot of people hide in their cars.

0: I mean,
1: I bet a lot of people do.
0: I feel like depending on where you work, you might not want to go out to lunch, or you don't, you know, want to spend the bread to go out to lunch
1: that
0: every day.
1: Too.
0: So you want to eat in peace. But then you go, I at least want to get up out this building, out this place, out this location, and go somewhere different. But where do you go sit, especially in the winter?
1: You can bring your lunch, and I guess.
0: Where?
1: Yeah.
0: Go to a library?
1: Yeah.
0: Go to a Starbucks?
1: Yeah, then you know, it's like when we had lunch off for in high school, they gave us like 25 minutes.
0: Yeah,
1: so
0: it sucked.
1: If you wanted to go to McDonald's, which we did every day.
0: Quick.
1: Or Burger King, which we did every other day. We would be
0: or
1: like,
0: Wendy's.
1: Which we did. No, it was too, on the other side of town.
0: Oh,
1: we couldn't
0: too
1: get
0: far.
1: To Wendy's,
0: oh,
1: but Burger King and McDonald's were close.
0: I feel that.
1: And we would go get a cone and come back to high school. We didn't eat appropriately.
0: Eat.
1: But, you know, it was just not enough time.
0: Yeah.
1: You can't, a lot of people cannot leave and come back.
0: I didn't get to leave, you know, school. If we're talking about, you know, for high school, mm-hmm. I didn't get to leave campus like a lot of people did.
1: Mm-hmm.
0: So we had to either bring a lunch, have a lunch, but we had decent options for variety as far as mm-hmm. whether you want a pizza or a sandwich or pasta or whatever. So it was fine. They covered their bases so that you didn't have to worry about it.
1: That's good.
0: But as an adult, leaving location, I will leave 9 times out of 10. Even if
1: it's 20 minutes,
0: bro, if I got the opportunity to go, mm-hmm. whether it's home or whether it's to pop out and grab a meal, I'm going to do that. And if I got to eat in my car.
1: Okay.
0: I hate to say
1: Dude,
0: it, but.
1: What did I just say this morning? I had to bring some equipment in out of my car and I said, it smells like French fries in here from the kids last night.
0: If you got a max in the car, you got a max in the car.
1: It still smells like French fries in my car.
0: Where do you go on your lunch? Say you, in theory, you don't want mm-hmm. to stay inside of your office.
1: Mm-hmm.
0: Where
1: do you
0: go?
1: What do you do? And maybe you are in your office like a weirdo. I don't know.
0: I mean, you could maybe you could
1: you
0: close the
1: hang
0: door
1: out with
0: and
1: everybody.
0: Be all antisocial, not talk to nobody.
1: Well,
0: still,
1: like I said, DZ and I leave right around lunchtime, so mm-hmm. we don't worry about this. But watching other people who are on this 9 to 5 schedule out in the parking lot listening to music makes me laugh.
0: It's
1: funny.
0: It's kind of funny. It's kind of funny.
1: Okay,
0: sure.
1: Where do you guys go on your lunch break? 414-533-1037. And if you go to McDonald's or Dunkin' Donuts every day, admit it.
0: Don't lie. No.
1: We're going to listen.
0: We keep it a buck.
1: And not judge.
0: We listen. We do not
1: Unless
0: judge.
1: Unless it's Ed the IT guy, who we did judge. Okay,
0: we
1: but
0: judge
1: you're cool.
0: Him
1: you guys are fair game.
0: Yeah. Y'all are cool.

0: Don't lie. We, oh, yeah. No, no, no.
1: We're going to listen.
0: We keep it a buck.
1: And not judge.
0: We listen. We do not
1: unless
0: judge.
1: Unless it's Ed the IT guy, who we did judge. Okay, we but judge you're cool. Him you guys are fair game.
0: Yeah. Yeah. Y'all are cool, though. Y'all are cool.

0: my.
1: Your body's awake, but your brain isn't. Allie and DZ get your brain going with the question of the day.
2: So we're talking about where you go on your lunch break because I busted Ed the IT guy listening to music in his car.
3: Just jamming.
2: It was so loud, you guys. I was uncomfortable. It was so loud, I was uncomfortable. I didn't even say anything to him when I busted him.
3: You heard his music so much, you knew the song.
2: Yeah, it was awkward.
3: I said, dang, you having a moment, puppy? I'm going to just let you be. Okay. Well, okay.
2: We're talking about where you go on your lunch break. We haven't heard from Austin in Kenosha in a long time.
3: I don't even know who that is.
2: Exactly. Pull him up. Austin, welcome back.
3: Who are you?
4: Good morning.
3: No, jokes. What up, Austin? What's
2: Austin,
3: the word,
2: good
3: Papa?
2: To hear from you. Where do you go on your lunch break, Austin?
4: Well, it is situation depending, okay. But if I drive to work that day, I am definitely taking the time, going to the car, stopping at a Quick Trip, grabbing some food, jamming out.
3: Hitting a Quick Trip at the hot bar.
4: Exactly.
2: That must be why the Quick Trip hot bar is so hot, because it's quick and it's hot food and people feel like, you know, it's quicker than fast food.
3: You just run
2: in and out.
3: It's like
2: great.
3: A Sendix. You pop in and you're like, ooh, let me get some mashed potatoes. Let me grab a couple tendies. Let me grab some of this. Ooh, let me grab some of that. Oh, and a drink too. Let's get it out of here.
2: Yeah, totally.
3: Done. Hot meal
2: and candy.

0: hot meal in your lap. You ready to go?
1: Dessert.
0: With lunch and dessert.
1: It's all in there. Your snack exactly. That you're going to hide from your wife or girlfriend later or whatever.
0: Why'd you grab a bag full of donuts for lunch? I don't know. I'm an adult. I do what I want.
1: Austin said, I drive and I go get pick up food at Quick Trip. All right.
0: And then you drive back to the spot or you eat it at Quick Trip? What do?
2: No, I drive back to the job site and I sit in my car and I jam out the music and, you know, take my little smoke break and call it a day. And then...
0: I did catch that. He said smoke break for sure. I heard it the first time. Yeah.
1: Well, Austin, enjoy your Quick Trip run today, all right?
2: Thank you.
0: Later, right, man. Have a good one. Peace, love.
1: We're talking about where you go on your lunch break, and Kelly in Sussex texted in and said, I close my office door and everyone knows not to bother me. That's my time that I don't owe to anyone.
0: Some people are like that, especially in a work in an office that'll let you. Do you? I mean, if you like your sanctuary and you don't want to leave your space, don't.
1: Oh, Megan in Waukesha said, I take a walk with my physician at our local park to clear our head. She works for a doctor. You know,
0: that's
1: she's
0: right.
1: A nurse.
0: Yeah.
1: Okay, look you at walk? You.
0: Even in this weather,
1: well,
0: girl?
1: Then go to Allison in Racine because she wants to goodness. Chime in on the I go walk during my lunch break.
0: What's with the air quotes? What's going
1: well,
0: on?
1: I didn't mean that. She does really walk, actually. There's no air quotes.
0: It's too cold to be walking, though. I ain't going to lie agree. To y'all, bro. That's the air quotes for us.
1: Allison,
0: walking.
1: It's too cold.
3: Good morning.
0: Morning. Buenos dias. What up?
1: Do you go to the mall or the gym at least, or do you actually walk outside? What do you do on your lunch break?
0: You've got mall
3: okay,
0: walking.
3: Okay, so I actually awesome. Do walk outside.
1: Okay.
0: Ooh, brisk.
3: And what's awesome is I work at a place where it's kind of like where I live isn't without saying where I work. It's like a strip mall, but there's a hospital and all that stuff. Mm-hmm. So I walk the entire thing.
1: Okay.
3: And I can get to 1.8 miles in 26 minutes. I am working on running.
0: Okay.
3: So I will tell you that. So we are power walking.
0: Good for you, hey,
3: because I am doing my first 15K in April.
0: Girl, wait, a 15K?
1: Why? Have you ever done a 5K?
3: No.
0: A 3.5K? A 1.2K?
3: I've done nothing, and I am diving headfirst in and training myself, and I'm so excited, and I am running.
0: Nah,
3: so
0: good for you. Now let us
3: hold on.
0: Let us not. Yo,
3: so I am power walking, running.
0: Because the thing is, there is no time, and you could finish it at will. You could run, you could walk, you could do your thing, and she's got till April, so she got a little bit of time.
1: I gotta say that I just want to point out that the two people who have said they walk during their lunch break have also lost over 100 pounds.
0: Yeah.
1: And I want to bring this up because I'm so tired of people that are like, I can't figure out what I'm doing wrong and I don't know. Why are they losing weight and I'm not? These are the little details that go into weight loss. Walking on your lunch break.
0: That might go unnoticed.
1: Getting your steps in, moving your body.
0: Yeah.
1: It all goes into that lifestyle.
0: Hand
1: so when
0: hand.
1: You get frustrated, and I'm talking to myself
0: I feel that.
1: It's you. You know what I mean? Note their lifestyle and stop feeling sorry for yourself and note that they take the time to go on their lunch break to walk. And that's a choice.
0: Well, and take your little wins, right? Like, because it is a baby step at a time. Mm-hmm. Sometimes you don't feel like you're seeing any progress, right? But it's that consistency.
1: True.
0: And you know that so
1: and
0: much.
1: And that's what they do every day. They're consistent.
0: Look at both of you,
1: so
0: Allison.
1: You know,
0: look at both of you, Allison.
1: I was talking about Megan even.
0: No,
1: you know?
0: Well, and I know.
1: Yeah,
0: I
1: mean,
0: Megan
1: too.
0: And right. Kelly, Brett, like, it's
1: Kelly
0: so many
1: and
0: people.
1: Sussex, same thing, you know? So, I don't know. It's just interesting when I was thinking about it, Allison.
3: It's also the same token. It's not just exercise. It is mental therapy.
0: Yeah.
3: I have been on walks where I get so frustrated and so angry that I go, I'm going to walk as fast as I can. And by the end of the walk, I don't even remember what I'm mad about. I feel great. I feel positive. It's mental therapy for people, too.
0: I like
1: go
0: that.
1: To the gym
3: if
1: so
3: you're
1: I don't
3: not
1: cry.
3: Moving, you're dying. We all need to start moving.
0: Yeah.
3: If you're
0: yeah.
3: not moving, you're dying.
0: Start. If you're not moving, you're dying. I like that.
1: All right, Allison. Keep it up, girl. We'll talk to you later.
3: All right, guys. Love you.
0: Love
3: Have a
0: you.
3: Great
0: you too. Bye.
1: We were talking about what you do on your lunch break. Last but not least, Mandy's in Racine. She's trying to get her own theme song.
0: Hey, Mandy, at this rate, we believe in you, girl. Not that
1: hey.
0: We did it before, but you locked in. Let's
1: hey,
0: get it.
1: Hey, Mandy.
4: Hey, how's it going, guys?
1: It's going. What are you doing on your lunch break?
4: Oh, man. I work at a junkyard.
0: Ooh.
4: So when I am done tripping over the transmissions and the engines and everything and, you know, banging myself up, I go out to the car. I have my little smoke break.
3: And
0: all the trades workers.
1: Now I'm starting to think Ed smokes. Is Ed out there smoking? What's going on with you guys?
0: Everybody's taking a smoke break. Even if they don't smoke.
3: In order to deal with that type of pain from engines and transmissions being bumped into, you got to smoke.
0: Oh, my goodness. No, stop it. No, no, no, no, no.
1: We don't, but okay.
0: No, we don't condone. We don't condone.
1: We got kiddos listening.
0: Yeah, come on
1: now.
0: We do not condone,
1: Mandy. Do it in the dark. Like all the other bad things you do. You sinners.
0: Cracking a cold one, smoking a stick.
1: Because I'm not even sure you're talking about nicotine, to be quite honest.
0: Hey, yo!
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2: Okay, she wants to be anonymous.
3: Gotcha, girl.
2: She said, please do not say my name, but I have a good one for you, and it's been weighing on my mind. So I gave it to DZ, and that's all I'm going to say.
3: So it's been, weighing on her spirit, weighing on her mentals, weighing on her body? Like, what? And I guess I understand where she could be coming from. But I'm not at this point in my life yet, so I feel like the listeners could potentially give some better advice.
2: We've kind of covered this a little on Am I the Jerk before, maybe What Would DZ Do? But this, the problem seems to resurface, which means a lot of parents are going through this with grandparents. Mm-hmm. So let's just break
3: and
2: it down.
3: And maybe it is something you're going through. Maybe. She says, I got an anonymous What Would DZ Do dilemma. My spouse and I have two young kids who constantly ask to see grandma and grandpa, spouse's parents. So it's not her parents, it's the husband's parents. They live less than an hour away, but due to their unpredictable work schedules, we only get to see them usually around holidays and birthdays. Kids' cousins live 10 minutes away and see them all the time. Our older toddler asks for grandma

0: daily. Now, we acknowledge his feelings, but we're struggling to make the grandparents a bigger part of their lives. Oh, I get that. Mm-hmm. Asking grandma to visit feels like making a formal appointment. And they seem much more involved with the other grandkids. Mm. Now, I know distance and jobs play a role, but we left that out. You know, it's like we feel left out. We feel left out.
1: Sure.
0: Since she's my spouse's mom, I haven't said anything to avoid any awkwardness, right?
1: Mm-hmm.
0: Should we keep trying to schedule visits, make a bigger effort to go to their house, or is there any different approach that anybody has taken?
1: This is interesting because you see some people who just want the grandparents to get out of the way.
0: Mm-hmm.
1: And then you see the ones who are like, why don't the grandparents love our kids like they love the other grandkids? This feels like one of those, you know?
0: And unfortunately, you get into some situations where you're like, okay, now grandparents see a grandkids all the time. And it's because they live right down the road.
1: Mm-hmm.
0: And I don't want to say we don't have experienced this because we technically do.
1: Mm-hmm.
0: All of the grandbabies on my wife, I mean, even we're the only grandchildren on my mom's side and dad's side, but all of the grandchildren on my wife's side of the family live within like a 3 mile radius or a 3 house radius.
1: They live in the same
0: city. The same street.
1: Oh, God.
0: Most of them live on the same street.
1: No thanks.
0: Yeah.
1: I don't know how they do it.
0: So they live close to each other, right? They coincide for pickups. Like, hey, can grandma, can grandpa, can sis, can cousin, can whoever watch, right? They have this system. So it's a little different because we don't have that system. But we also do travel and make an effort and we go. And it's not just about holidays. It's going home for random things that mm-hmm. family plans.
1: Mm-hmm.
0: So if you do want to be a part of your family's life, and it is your spouse's family, put it on him. I don't want to say just put it on him, but tell him, hey, honey.
1: He's the one that's got to nurture that relationship and plan. And I love what you said mm-hmm. about we drive and we go visit them,
0: you make
1: too.
0: That effort. Because
1: you have to go see them as well. Well, I agree with that.
0: And the reality is, in my case, my mom doesn't like to drive, right? Mm-hmm. So we have to coordinate with my little sister. Hey, how's your work schedule? Can y'all come up? What are y'all doing? We're going to come
1: mm-hmm.
0: visit. In my wife's case, their family drives. They'll come up. They'll see. They'll do whatever. We'll go home. We'll see. Mm-hmm. We'll do whatever. So it's an even exchange as far as when we go home and when we stay home and when mm-hmm. they come up and when they don't, right?
1: Mm-hmm.
0: We don't have this experience because we already do the things that we need to do to make that effort to go.
1: Yeah.
0: We can't make everything, though.
1: No.
0: You can't put that on yourself, and that's something important to understand. You feel like your kids are struggling because they're always asking for grandma and grandpa.
1: Mm-hmm.
0: I think that's phenomenal. You need to address that with your child, though.
1: Yeah. Well, it's like you want them to be close and love grandma and grandpa, but then you have to also do more than just talk about them every day. You have to make effort and go see them and visit them, and they have to come visit you. And you have to give them a break for being close to the other grandkids because they live closer to the other grandkids, so they're going to be closer to them.
0: It's like, inevitable.
1: That's just the way it's going to work out with geography. That being said, you have to make some effort. I agree with that.
0: The way technology works, though, and I don't want to simplify this because in person is different than calling somebody.
1: Yeah.
0: But you can FaceTime. When our kids, right, when our oldest asks for abuelo or abuelita,
1: mm-hmm.
0: right, we will FaceTime.
1: Yeah.
0: We go, well, how, you want to see him? You want to talk to him?
1: Come.
0: We're not about to drive. I'm sorry. That's not a thing.
1: No.
0: We're not driving right now. Sorry,
1: no,
0: but we will call.
1: Maybe this woman who wrote in needs some perspective because she's going, they live 3 hours away, but they don't visit. And I'm sitting here going, well, mine's a plane ride away. So maybe you should get some, like, I feel like you need perspective. Like, think about it. You don't even have to fly somewhere. You could take a day trip to see these people. There's a lot of people that don't have that ability. Like,
0: it's not even a day trip. They live less than an hour away.
1: I thought it was three for some reason.
0: They live under an hour
1: really
0: away.
1: No,
0: but
1: no, no.
0: Only with the unpredictable work schedules of the grandparents, they don't get up over there until holidays and birthdays.
1: Because the grandparents are working.
0: So you're thinking, all right, well, the grandparents are working. Cool. That means they don't get to see their grandbabies that live close all the time either.
1: Yeah.
0: It's just coincidence that, oh, hey, grandma and grandpa are home. You want to go over there? Cool.
1: DZ says, put it on the husband. And I don't disagree with that, actually. Okay, let's see what everybody else says. 414-533-1037. His parents, he's got to make the effort.
0: He's got to make the effort unless you have a closer relationship
1: mm-hmm.
0: with his family.
1: Mm-hmm.
0: I don't know why that would be the necessary case, but it could happen.
1: All right.
0: You need to let him decide when y'all go.
1: Cool. I love it. Kayla in West Bend texted in, said maybe set up a time every week to FaceTime and don't stop,
0: mm-hmm.
1: don't stall around or plan a big vacation together.
0: And explain to these babies that you don't get to see grandma and grandpa every day. They love you. You
1: mm-hmm.
0: love them. But when you see them, no, you're not going to get there. It's not trauma. You're just building an understanding for a child. You're helping to

0: develop their brain.
1: Right. They're going to be like that with anybody they see a lot or you talk about in a high regard. They're going to be like, I want to see my auntie. I want to see anybody.
0: Anybody they love. Right. Mm-hmm. Our four-year-old Sammy gets sad when we tell him we can't go drive and see grandma and grandpa on either side. But guess what? So you offer him a cookie and he's magically better.
1: Obviously.
0: Crazy.
1: All right. What should she do? One, she feels like the grandparents are just not loving on her grandkids or have a relationship with her kids like they do the other kids.
0: I don't think that's the case. I'm sorry to say. I think she's misplacing and misunderstanding what's actually happening. And I don't want to talk so bluntly, but yeah.
1: All right. Well, we're going to take your advice next.
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1: What up? It's Allie.
3: Andy's.

0: No, I just meant that DZ has your solution. If there was a problem, yo, I'll solve it. Or he might make it worse. It's What Would DZ Do on Kiss FM.
1: All right, so she wants to be anonymous. She wrote in and said that she is frustrated because she feels like the grandparents on her husband's side make more effort with the other grandkids, right?
2: Yeah, well,
1: summing it up?
2: Frustrated Franny is going, our toddlers, our kids, they love grandparents. They ask for grandma daily. Mm-hmm. We live under an hour away, but don't go visit until it's holidays and birthdays because their work schedule, they're blaming the grandparents' work schedules, from my understanding, right? So it's like, if you got an unpredictable work schedule, you only get to see them for certain times, whether that's your work schedule or their work schedule.
1: Well,
2: you don't get to make that decision. You got to have that understanding with your kids.
1: She did text in and she said,
2: did she know?
1: We do FaceTime them 2 to 3 times a week.
2: Okay. So,
1: so I don't know why we're worried. Like, now you're just talking about like literal FaceTime in person.
2: Yeah. You want to see them because your kids want to see them, and you want to craft and create this beautiful bond. I don't blame you. What you can't do is put the child in a power position to decide when you get to see grandparents.
1: Yeah.
2: Could you maybe make a little more effort, plan a dinner, you know, every other week or every 3 weeks? Like, put something on the schedule.
1: Put something on the calendar.
2: If you said you got to set an appointment, maybe you might have to set an appointment to see family.
1: Yes.
2: That isn't birthdays, because that is an appointment. Birthdays, holidays, that's
1: everybody
2: an appointment.
1: Everybody has people they have trouble making plans with because they're so busy. So, and you know what my friends do when I say that? They send me dates like a month in advance, and I go, okay, I'll take that one. You can do that. That's true.
2: The homies send multiple dates are my favorite.
1: Let's go to the phones. Ryan from Calabama is on the phone. Shocker, because, you know, he just loves his in-laws.
2: I mean, his family, bro. Be familying.
1: Listen, Ryan came over yesterday to help me with my fence, and let me tell you something. Ryan doesn't like anybody. In-laws, unlaws, regular family.
2: Strangers.
1: Basically,
2: best friends.
1: Anyone he knows he doesn't like. So
2: himself?
3: Just leave me out to the birds. Just fine.
1: It's not just the in-laws. It's everyone with Ryan.
2: You got to hang this man out to dry. Like, half the time, he don't even care for himself, genuinely. No, Bobby.
3: 90% of the time, I would agree with you on that, DZ.
2: What's up?
3: So we got this issue with ours, my in-laws.
2: Seeing them enough?
3: How about my in-laws? Because my parents are literally 2 minutes down the road.
2: Oh, that's right.
1: You live on the same street like
2: they watch your babies all the time, right?
3: Mm-hmm. Right. Yep. So I see where she's coming from, but at the same time, they've got to be willing to put the effort in too as grandparents. Yeah.
2: How far do your in-laws live from you guys? Because less than an hour away does not seem crazy to me.
1: Do you know what I did? I got Ryan mixed up with the person who actually wrote in. They're not the same, I promise. Because Ryan and I were literally talking about this yesterday, how his in-laws live 3 hours away. We were literally talking about this. That's why I got the 3 mixed up with the 1 hour.
2: 3 hours changes things drastically for me, because that's a road trip. That's a day. That's an excursion. Less than an hour, even an hour, I'm going, bro, I drive more than that to go shopping sometimes.
3: Mm-hmm. Like, what's the relationship really like? Is she faking it till she makes it, typing in this way, or is she really got that relationship? Because I have zero relationship.
2: Well, if you're going off of my tense of saying put it on the spouse, maybe the spouse doesn't have a really strong relationship.
3: Right.
2: And he just wants the kids to have a strong relationship without him investing in it.
1: And you see this, I'm going to be sexist for a second. Women making all the plans and doing everything once they get in marriages, and men being like, tell me where to be and what to do. She may need to push him to actually make some of those plans, and maybe she's enabling that and he's not dealing with the relationship. I don't know. It's just a thought. I'm throwing things out there. And I know this person that wrote in, so I feel weird saying maybe you're doing it wrong, but maybe you're doing it wrong, girl.
2: Maybe you got to change. Maybe you got to change the way you plan things.
1: Yeah,
3: he's just doing just fine. Keep it the way it's at, and if it wants to expand, it'll expand. If it doesn't, and it keeps going forward with it, then there's a different story. Mm. I keep making moves and saying stuff about, you know, well, you're the one who chose to move 3 hours away when you knew you're going to have grandkids.
1: So like, you got to come here, kind of thing.
3: Yeah. You got to make the initiative to come here.
2: Meet halfway.
3: Granted, it's not all. Yeah.
2: You know what I'm saying? Like, if that hour is too much of a drive, let's meet 30 minutes in the middle, get some food every 3 weeks like I suggested, and then your grandbabies can see you. You can see the grandbabies. It comes back to setting an appointment with them, putting that effort out.
3: I need more details on the relationship before I give any more, you know, because
2: I feel that.
1: Well,
3: we're just getting a snippet of the relationship.
1: But you know the core issue is that they just feel like they're not getting
2: Not getting the same love. And they're comparing families, going, well, the family that lives 10 minutes away sees them all the time. Well, then move 10 minutes away.
1: Yeah. Everybody has a different relationship with their family. Mm-hmm. My mom and my sister do not have the same one that me and her. I like to, you know what I'm saying? Some people like to go visit their parents, and some don't.
2: Some don't. Yeah.
1: I don't know. All right.

0: Genuinely.
1: All right, Ryan. Yeah. Thanks for calling. Good luck with your
2: No problem.
0: Love, peace.
1: All right, let's go to Amanda in Racine, one of our other regulars. Amanda.
3: Turn down for what?
0: Hey.
4: I'm with Ryan.
0: Oh.
4: I was the same boat as him with the in-laws, and to be honest, I mean, my brother-in-law doesn't really like me anymore, so because I kicked him out of the house,
1: oh.
4: So
1: Ooh,
4: awkward over there.
0: That's a different relationship and situation there.
4: Yeah. A little awkward now with the in-laws, but that's okay.
0: Oh, it is happens. What it is. It gets awkward. It gets it awkward sometimes.
4: It was already awkward before, honestly.
0: You thinking the same thing?
4: I just put the hammer to that.
0: Put the hammer in. Put the hammer on this
4: two
0: one.
4: Two options you can do.
0: What's up?
4: I mean, I used to encourage, you know, I had to really force in-laws to kind of hang out with the kids.
0: Force
4: so it. I'd be, but, you know, yeah, because I would be like, okay, Grandma, you're going to go come over to the house once a month so I can get my tacos and margaritas. So go hang out with the kids.
1: You would have to force her to babysit.
4: Yeah. So you can do that where you kind of push, encourage, like, with the husband situation. Sure. Or you can do what I've been doing, which is I have I replaced the family, kind of, where I put, like, Nana. I have, like, family friends. That are now the family. So, like, not only own, you know, you think, I have TT okay. as aunt. Yes.
1: It's what I do because I have zero family in Milwaukee outside of my children because when I got divorced, all I had was my husband and my kids. So, all of my friends of 22 years now,
0: they become your family.
1: They're my family, 100%. Right? So, you're right. You have those relationships and they're just fine. You don't have to be blood related to be close with people.
0: And it doesn't change your relationship with grandparents, but it could help absolve a little bit of that feeling where your kids are feeling like they don't get to see loved ones, because at the end of the day, that's the root issue. Your kids don't feel like they get to see loved ones, maybe. And grandma and grandpa
4: around
0: might
4: them around
0: be,
4: love regardless of blood,
0: regardless of what and who and what, maybe love bomb them a little bit and bring some other people. Amanda.
1: Steph in Milwaukee texted in, her hubby should be the point of contact. People are going reverting back to the husband, like, why 100%. Is he not planning this with his parents if that's the issue?
0: Yeah, I get that.
1: She's frustrated.
4: I agree with
1: talk
4: that.
1: To the husband, make him handle the business.
0: Yeah,
1: all right.
0: Yeah. All right.
1: We're going with it. Done.
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The first weekend of Summerfest is in the books, and now we're giving you more tickets. Yeah, we're not stopping. Coming up after Am I the Jerk, we've got your chance to win tickets to see Alex Warren at Summerfest. And then your chance to win again after 8 o'clock. KISS FM.

I bet. Said I got drive, I don't need a car. Money really all that we fiending for. I'm doing things they ain't seen before. 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I'm a demon lord. Fall off what? I ain't seen the horse. Called your bluff, better cite the source. 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
2: I still think you're a jerk.
1: You get to be our moral compass.
2: No, wait, you're a jerk.
1: It's time to find out. Am I the jerk?
3: Look what you did, you little jerk.
4: Wow, so this one involves fake firing your staff.
5: That sounds mad goofy.
4: When customers complain.
5: All right, I got to hear this one, please, dog.
4: All right. Tara wrote into the show, and Tara said, am I the jerk for us fake firing the staff when customers complain? She said, Allie and DZ, I'm a college student with a weekend job at a coffee shop. My coworkers who work weekends with me are James, the owner's son, who goes to school with me, and Danielle, a college student who sometimes works weekends, too. I love how they set the stage.
5: Just so you know everybody's name.
4: In the coffee shop.
5: Yes, we're the episode of Friends that you're thinking of, dog.
4: Yes, totally. Tara said, sometimes customers come in and they're just angry about little stuff. I don't know if they're in a bad mood already and looking for someone to take it out on or what, but it's a lot. So one day I was at work and some guy was having a temper tantrum about how we don't make the coffee hot enough, which I couldn't do a thing about because I gave it to him right out of the machine. So James, the owner's son, came in and was like, sir, is there a problem here? And the guy started ranting at him too. So he was just like, you know what, Tara? This is unacceptable. You're fired. Tara said...
5: I'm sorry.
4: Tara said, I started acting real sad. Like, no, please don't fire me.
5: I really need this job.
4: My family needs the money. I need this job, please. And he played it up, telling me to take off my apron and leave.
5: Turn in your apron.
4: The angry guy started to backtrack. Like, isn't that big of a problem? You don't need to fire her. I didn't mean it. And James is like, no, no, we pride ourselves on the best customer service.
5: That's right, James. That's right.
4: Now, Tara said, of course, after all that drama, I still had my job. We were just acting. And now we've done it a couple of times since. Whenever a customer gets upset and loses their temper at me or Danielle or any of us, James just storms in and, quote, fires us, unquote.
5: Oh, so y'all are just thespians, huh? Just on stage.
4: So they want to know if they're the jerk for this joke where people are coming in, complaining, and then the owner's son is fake firing them, and they're all going back to their lives.
5: I'm in borderline tears right now, dog.
4: This is funny on one side, but on the other side, if someone really gives you bad service and screws you over and they're not held accountable, if I knew that, that would make me mad too.
5: Yeah, or think about something. You go, they fake fire him, right? Mm-hmm. You're satisfied. You're like, yes, I feel vindicated. Sounds good. You leave. You come back. You see the same person working the next time you come back. You're like, wait, I thought you got fired. And then you're going, oh.
4: I thought about that.
5: Right?
4: What do you do when they come back and the person's working there again? Or is it just that you're making the customer feel bad because you're saying this person got fired because of you? Because listen to how quick the customer was like, no, don't fire her. I didn't mean, once they see there's consequences, no, I was just complaining stupid because I was in a bad mood. The customer is the one causing problems for no reason.
5: You're right. It does help them realize that they were maybe being a little like superfluous in the scenario.
4: Was it worth yelling at a person who could get fired and does get fired for you to complain? And then maybe you are the Karen if it's that ridiculous.
5: I'm listening. I mean, I think this is mad funny.
4: It is.
5: Mad funny. But unfortunately,
4: until
5: inappropriate.
4: Something bad happens to you at a restaurant and you want someone to deal with it and they're joking with you and not handling
5: it. I feel disrespected.
4: That's where they're the jerks.
5: You feel me?
4: That's why this is a hard side to pick here. Which way are you going to go? Is it going to be ha-ha funny? We're dealing with the people that overreact? Or no, not funny because... this is customer service. This is the point of reviews and complaining and speaking up.
5: They're all so young. You know what I'm saying? Like, what do they really care? Is this the job that they're going to work in for the next 15 years? No. Mm-mm. I think it's hilarious, but you also, this is when you craft that professionalism that you take with you the rest of your life.
4: Yeah.
5: Right?
4: Yeah.
5: And I don't want to be this guy because I think this is funny, but I'm leaning towards jerk.
4: You are.
5: I'm leaning towards jerk. Y'all can't do this. Once or twice, ha-ha. But don't make this a thing.
4: It's a thing. 414-533-1037. It's a thing, though. That's the thing.
5: It's a thing.
4: So it's a matter of, are they the jerk for continuing on this joke where they fake fire people? Which is...

0: to be happening more often than we think. People must be working the system behind the scenes like this once in a while.
1: Has to be. That's where I'm leaning towards, Jerk G.
0: Okay. We're going to take your calls and your text next. I'm curious which way people are going to go. We'll find out.

0: Who's the jerk?
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2: I still think you're a jerk.
1: You get to be our moral compass.
2: No, wait, you're a jerk.
1: It's time to find out. Am I the jerk?
3: Look what you did, you little jerk.
4: Well, Tara wrote into the show, wanted to know if her and her coworkers are the jerk for fake firing the staff when customers complain.
5: It just sounds too dang funny not to just laugh at, right?
4: It is pretty funny. But let's start with Dan this morning, who's calling from West Allis. Good morning, Dan. How are you?
6: I'm doing well. How about yourself?
5: We're doing good, man. Mm-hmm. Yeah, we're trying to figure it out for Tara, though. Is she the jerk for fake firing? Her and her friends fake firing themselves.
4: Her coworker, who's the owner's son, comes in and fires everybody at the coffee shop when customers complain. I think it's funny, but is it, though?
5: Is it?
4: Jerk or no jerk?
6: I personally think that they are a jerk. I think it's very unprofessional to do that. Mm-hmm. I don't know. I mean, that's just my opinion. I mean, I've been in many jobs in my life, and that's, I don't know, it just doesn't look good, you know, especially if someone's actually raiding their, you know, like, let's say there's a secret shopper in the place, you know, and they see that happening.
4: Yeah.
6: I don't know. I think it's just very unprofessional.
5: Yeah. In the era of Yelp, too, like, what if somebody really goes online and reviews y'all like that and goes, they just be fake firing
6: Yelp
5: people.
6: Or,
5: I noticed that. Anything.
4: Mm-hmm.
6: Or who, the big one, I mean.
5: Right. Yeah. Now, you're not wrong. He's on point. On point, Dan.
4: Some people are saying it's not the jerk, though, because it helps others realize how ridiculous they sound. That when they realize someone's getting fired, they're like, wait. It's got to be situational. You can't just fake fire everyone when somebody complains.
5: True.
4: That would make you the jerk, right?
5: But then
4: instead
5: you can't,
4: of fixing it.
5: Then you shouldn't be fake firing somebody, period, because what situation does warrants a fake firing of somebody?
4: You know what? You're right. When you're right, you're right. Ethically, who
5: old?
4: Am I kidding?
5: Are we too old and jaded and too many jobs under our belts that we're like, you can't fake fire, that's not cool?
4: That's not old and jaded. It's called professionalism, which is what Dan's talking about. We're too immature. We're the opposite, DZ. He's the professional one. We're the immature ones. Come on.
6: Dan says yes, jerk. You know, I mean, there's a time and a place to be professional, you know, so I mean, if you want to teach a lesson, I guess you can do it in a different manner, I guess, but you know, I mean, I could be silly at times.
5: Right.
4: Amen. Hey. Amen to that. All right. Thank you, Dan. Have a great day.
6: You too.
4: Bye. Let's go to Lindsay in Muskego this morning on 8. Who don't get stressed, it's gonna get asked me if she could switch her theme song.
5: What?
4: I said absolutely not. Sorry.
7: Yes, I did, because I've been an NSYNC fan since forever.
4: Well, then you should have picked them to begin with.
5: So all of a sudden, new music.
4: Wait, they have old songs, you know. You could have picked old songs, mm-hmm. Lindsay.
7: No, because I tried to pick an old song, and you said I had to pick a current song. That's what happened, guys.
4: Hold on. What old song by NSYNC would you have served up that I would have said no to? This is another topic for another day. Hold on.
5: We got some other things to address first. We're saying, am I the jerk?
4: Is Tara and everybody at the coffee shop, are they the jerk for fake firing the staff when customers complain?
7: No.
5: Wait, why not?
7: A jerk.
4: Go on.
7: Listen, you guys, life is too serious. Let's have a little fun with it at times. Like, if they're fake firing, I think it's a coffee shop. It's not like it's a medical job or a police office. Like, it's a coffee shop. You get coffee, guys.
4: Fair. You know
5: true.
4: What? She's not
7: in
4: wrong.
7: In the words of Ferris Bueller, life moves a little fast. If you don't stop and look around, you're going to miss it, guys. You better have some fun in life.
5: She got you to start.
4: Starting with these references.
5: Lindsay, I love it.
4: Okay, so wait, Lindsay, whatever you say to the person who texted in, though, and said, what are they going to do when the customer comes back and sees the person wasn't really fired?
5: Hmm.
4: What are you going to do then?
7: I feel like in this situation, the customer knows it's a joke by the end of it. If they don't, then that's a jerk move.
4: That would make me more angry. That would make me more angry.
5: Would
4: it? Yeah, if I'm complaining and you're clowning me and you're making it obvious that you're not firing them and I know it's a joke by the end, now I'm really going to Yelp.
7: I would laugh with them. Like, if I'm complaining about coffee, life's going pretty good if the worst thing in my day is coffee, guys, honestly.
5: Well, hold on now. Some people take their coffee very, very seriously.
4: Somebody is me. Hi. Try not having coffee at work and see how it goes for you, everybody.
7: I don't drink coffee, so I don't understand the love for it, guys.
5: Oh, well, Lindsay, then, no, you should have started with that. You ain't got no horse in this race. You don't get coffee.
4: Dude, I talk to people that use the drugs I use. Coffee, okay? Hey, Lindsay said not the jerk, which means we're split down the middle right now.
5: We are. She answers and it stands on it.
4: Thanks, Lindsay. We'll talk to you later.
7: Thank you. All have a good day.
5: You too.
4: Our tiebreaker will be another one of our regulars. Sean is calling from Milwaukee this morning.
8: Now bounce today.
4: Hey, Sean.
0: Morning, guys.
8: Hey.
4: All right. Is Tara the jerk because they're fake firing people at the coffee shop she works at when customers get mad? I can't even believe this.
5: This sounds just goofy.
4: It's real.
0: Definitely a jerk move just because that could affect future.
4: Sean, you sound like you're in a tunnel. Talk to us. Where'd you go all of a sudden?
5: Take us
4: you
5: off
4: there?
5: Speaker or something,
4: something.
5: Poppy.
4: Where are you at?
5: Yeah. Oh, there we go. A little bit better.
4: A little bit. Go on.
5: You said yes or no jerk?
4: Not the jerk.
0: I said jerk.
4: Oh,
5: it is the jerk.
4: Oh, go on.
0: Because that could affect future business. Like, those people could really be offended by that, you know, that they may not come to that coffee shop no more.
5: If they do notice that they weren't really fired, you just lost a customer.
4: And if it's small town enough, you're going to tell all your friends and be like, yo, that one coffee shop on the corner over there.
5: Don't go there.
4: Go to the other one because they fake fire people when you complain about something you think is reasonable.
5: Yeesh. Yeah, that's true. Oh, here we are.
0: Business, you know?
4: No, I don't, because we can't hear you that well. I heard, you know, and I went, no, we don't know. We can't understand you. It sounds like you're in a tunnel. But Sean, thanks for calling. We understood. You said jerk. Bye. So that's jerk. Two jerks, one, not the jerk.
5: That's jerk.
4: And how funny. I don't normally make it this gender specific, but for a non-gender specific problem, both the dudes said jerk and the woman said not the jerk.
5: Huh. Interesting. Right? That. Yeah.
4: I don't know.
5: Should we look too much into that?
4: Maybe. I don't know. I see all your texts, though, coming in. Abraham from Milwaukee said, I've worked retail and you'd be surprised the amount of times people come back and don't recognize you. Oh, or confuse you with somebody else at the end of the day. The customers don't care that much. Interesting point.
5: So might as well have a little fun with it then.
4: Because you remember them because they ruined your day.
5: Right.
4: But they don't remember you.
5: Because you were just a minuscule part of theirs.
4: Yeah.
5: Okay.
4: Okay. All right. Well, there it is. Jerk today.
1: At least your morning won't be boring.
9: Okay. No, I get you. That's cool.
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cannot believe we already got through the first weekend of Summerfest. It's unbelievable. 103.7 Kiss FM. Hope everybody had a great Father's Day yesterday. If you're celebrating, it's Allie and DZ. And all this week, we're hooking you up with more tickets to Summerfest. So you want to go see Alex Warren? That's who we've got tickets to all this week. 414-533-1037. He's going to be headlining at the AmFam Amphitheater on July 3rd. So we're sending you now. 414-533-1037. You want to go see Alex Warren and get into Summerfest and, the last weekend, 2 weeks? Yeah, it's going to be such a good show. Good luck. Caller number 25, you're going.

0: 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Cannot believe we're already done with weekend one, getting ready for weekend two. And then the third weekend, Alex Warren's coming. Ashley is in Milwaukee. Good morning, Ashley.
1: Good morning. How are you guys doing?
0: We're good. What are you up to this morning in Milwaukee?
1: I am driving in to work.
0: Ooh, well, did you get to Summerfest for the first weekend?
1: I did not, but I've been wanting to get there so bad. So this is awesome.
0: Well, this is awesome because, girl, you have won tickets. You're going to see Alex Warren at the AmFam Amphitheater. Congratulations.
1: Yay. Thank you. Very excited.
0: You're welcome. You know, he's going to be here the day before Jelly Roll. Jelly Roll's coming on the 4th, and they have a song together. So we'll see. You might get a little curious to see if they make appearances on each other's shows, you know?
1: Very, very cool.
0: Yeah. So, Ashley, somebody will be in touch. Hold on, okay?
1: Perfect. Thank you.
0: You're so welcome. So if you didn't win those tickets today, you can win more tomorrow. And then after 8 o'clock, this is really exciting, DZ and I are having our own little private happy hour at Summerfest, and we're bringing some winners with us. So we're going to give you your chance to win your way into DZ and I's private party at Summerfest after 8 o'clock.
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0: 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So I want to talk about something that I witnessed in our kitchen.
1: Huh? Like this kitchen?
0: In the kitchen. Here. Guys, okay. I know you want to hear about my date, but too bad. Hold on, people.
1: I can wait for that, man. First things first. You got to build up to that.
0: I think I might have said something on the air and I can't remember. Do you remember when I found a plastic fork in the dishwasher and I went, did somebody really put a plastic fork in the dishwasher at work? And I was blown away by the whole thing.
1: I don't think we said anything on air, but I think you said it to me.
0: It was an off-air
1: conversation, and I was like, bruh, my lanta.
0: I actually unloaded the dishwasher just to do my part one day instead of because I gave up on the kitchen around here.
1: Sure.
0: I don't F with it.
1: It's not your kitchen.
0: I don't clean
1: it. Not your chair, not your problem.
0: I don't care. Except for once in a while, I unload and load to do my part occasionally, like a good team member.
1: Or when you have something that just got
0: lost. Or when I need something, exactly, like a coffee cup. So there I was, looking for my coffee cup, and I found a plastic fork, and I went, who the hell washed a plastic fork? We have plenty of silverware in this building.
1: Plenty.
0: No, not that many people really are here at one time to have to eat. Who put a plastic? Do we wash plastic? Is this a thing?
1: Listen,
0: and then in the dishwasher at that?
1: Dog, this is a thing.
0: We had to recycle the
1: I'm not even surprised. I got to be honest, I'm not surprised. I've had my own experience with this. Unfortunately, I think it is, bro.
0: Really?
1: Mm-hmm.
0: Why?
1: I think it might be slight hoarder tendencies, but I've got an experience with my mother where I'm like, okay, you need to not save this. We were having a nice little dinner.
0: Uh-huh.
1: We had invited more than the usual amount of people over. So my mom wanted to get some plastic, you know, silverware, whatever, cutlery, whatever.
0: Yeah.
1: But she got the nice ones. The ones that are metallic looking.
0: Oh, I know exactly the ones she's talking about.
1: So they look like real silver, but they're plastic, right?
0: Right.
1: So we eat, nothing, no consequence. We're all cleaning up.
0: Mm-hmm.
1: I'm starting to bunch up the forks, knives, and spoons. To throw them out. As I go to reach to throw them out, my mom goes, put those in the sink. These are plastic. No, yes, she did. And she washed them. She kept them until I started slowly throwing them out on her, like little by little. Because I'm like, Mom, plastic. This is plastic. We don't need this. You bought a 100-pack for $20 online. You don't need to save these. Why? I don't know. I genuinely have no clue why.
0: She had a freak out moment where she was like, no, we're saving these. We're reusing these. These are, even though they're plastic forks, we're keeping them. I don't get it. So then whoever did that in our kitchen at work is not alone. Because if your mom thinks it's normal to rewash plastic silverware, maybe we're the weird ones.
1: I don't think it's normal.
0: I don't think
1: it's normal whatsoever. And I don't know who would.
0: Jeez, somebody said we did mention the plastic fork in the dishwasher.
1: Oh, did we?
0: We didn't talk about it, though. We just mentioned it.
1: I didn't get
0: a chance to ask anyone why that happened.
1: Well, I'm glad somebody was listening, because clearly we weren't.
0: Well, listen, I don't remember anything that happens on this show. People come up to me the same day in public, and they go, you know when you said this today? And I go,
1: nope.
0: I do not. I do not remember that, but I believe you.
1: 100%.
0: Because when you talk to somebody for 4 hours straight, ask them if they remember everything they just said.
1: Nah.
0: They don't.
1: Nah.
0: So, we brought this up, but we didn't get anyone's input on it. So I want to know, do you guys rewash plastic? Is this a thing? I mean, I guess we do it with Tupperware.
1: True, cheaper plastic, but you got me there, though. We do rewash Tupperware, and
0: right?
1: I do sometimes reuse some of the old containers, like the cottage cheese container. I'll reuse it for something else.
0: Oh, I have a friend who makes sauce, my Italian friend, Natalie.
1: Yum.
0: She loves to make sauce, and she puts the sauce in a butter container.
1: Yep.
0: Like you said.
1: Yep.
0: The old country crock.
1: The old,
0: the old cottage cheese, the old sour cream bin.
1: So what's the difference? Oh.
0: I don't know if there is one. Now I'm questioning my own self. 414-533-1037. Dottie from Milwaukee texted in and wanted her acknowledgement for remembering.
1: You're welcome, Dottie, and thank you, Dottie.
0: Maybe we were talking to Dottie. I don't know, but thank you for your text. We're going to talk to you guys next about this.
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0: What up? It's Allie.
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0: would break my heart.
1: Do you think Beyonce and Jay-Z rewash their plastic silverware?
2: Oh, they definitely do.
1: They might. Of course they do. Yeah, of course they do. Why not?
2: I mean, I would if I was that rich.
1: 103.7 Kiss FM. Allie and DZ talking about how I found someone had, you know, rewashed a plastic fork at work in the kitchen. And I went, who did that? And who put a plastic fork in the dishwasher? And
3: who does that?
1: They put it on top like they were doing us all a favor. Save the plastic.
2: It. No, my mom does that, bro. Like, this might be a thing, because what's the difference between the plasticware and the Tupperware that you reuse? Mm. I don't know anymore.
1: Let's go to Autumn in Milwaukee. We'll just start with her first. Hey, Autumn, are you a plastic silverware washer?
2: You keep your plasticware?
4: Only because my mother-in-law also started doing it.
1: Oh,
4: and
1: gosh.
4: I am not a hoarder, but then she reasoned with me and said, but the kids can take them to school for their, like, snacks and stuff instead of losing our silverware.
2: And so then
4: I kind of was like, oh, all right, yeah, that makes sense.
2: Reluctantly agreed, like, you, I guess that's smart.
1: Do you know what? My sister, my rich sister, goes to Starbucks multiple times a day, mm-hmm. and I went to her house, and she has a whole cabinet of washed Starbucks cups.
2: No, she doesn't.
1: She does, and I go, what are you doing with those? She goes, well, I feel guilty because I go to Starbucks so much, so I reuse them sometimes. And I just put my coffee from home in them when I don't go to Starbucks. And then I don't feel as guilty. And I go, okay, but it's this.
2: And I still look like I went to Starbucks then. She's a genius.
1: Isn't that funny?
2: She's a genius.
1: But it's the same thing. It's rewashing those plastic cups and reusing them. It's the same.

0: thing.
1: Over and over.
0: Over.
1: And man, and not to get into like the toxics of it, but the microplastics are real, man.
0: Yeah, so it is a thing.
1: We keep reusing the stuff over and over and over and over. Oh, man.
0: Yeah, and the dishwasher heated, even worse.
1: No, please, no.
0: Oh, my gosh.
1: What are we doing?
0: Unless you're doing it by hand, I disapprove.
2: We're saving the Chinese takeout boxes, you know, the KFC coleslaw container.
1: The coleslaw container. She's so right.
0: It's a thing.
1: It's a thing.
0: We would save the Kentucky Fried Chicken bucket, too, if it had a real lid, not just a paper one.
1: Hey, it's a good-sized lid. You never know. It's a good-sized bucket.
0: It's a cardboard lid.
1: Look at that. It's a nice box.
0: Hey, Autumn, have a great day.
2: Thank you. You too. Bye.
0: Mike is in Hartford this morning, who we also like to call Babe.
1: Oh, okay.
0: We call him what his wife calls him. Hey, Babe. Babe.
1: Uh-oh.
0: There we go. Babe.
3: Babe,
0: we almost hung up on you, babe.
3: Oh, babe.
0: Oh, your wife, by the way, texted me an adorable picture of your daughter in her Valentine's Day outfit.
3: I sent it to you this morning as well.
0: Oh, wait. Oh, you did. Well, thank you. For a second, I got nervous that he sent it, not his wife, and I was just speaking. You both, you know what? Him and the wife hitting me up in the text.
1: They're on the same wavelength.
0: Yeah, they are. Mike, do you rewash silverware?
3: No, but I cannot say in my family who does this or who did this in the past.
0: Spit it out right now.
3: They would wash the storage, the gallon and quart Ziploc bag.
1: No, not the Ziploc.
3: Yes.
0: You're kidding.
3: Yes.
0: You're kidding.
1: Yes. That's where I draw the line.
3: I'm not.
1: That's where I draw the line.
0: Crazy.
3: I was a kid, so this was 20 plus years ago, but I do remember that, and I do remember family members washing silverware like
0: plaster.
3: Just the white plastic.
1: Yep. Yeah. Yep. Not even the good plastic.
3: No, not even the good stuff. We got gold plastic silverware for Christmas with Christmas plates, like plastic Christmas plates.
0: Smart.
3: I was like, you know what? I don't care. I'm throwing these away.
0: Yes.
3: Yep. I'm not washing these.
0: I wouldn't either.
3: I bought them for one day, and then I used all the plates like after Christmas and everything. We finally used the last of them like last week, and I was like, whatever.
1: Now they're gone.
0: But this is why we're all going to hell, is because we're saying, don't wash your plastic. Microplastics is a thing, but I threw away all the plastic yesterday, and I didn't feel bad about it. Like, listen to us. We're hypocrites.
3: I will say,
1: it's a catch-22, ain't it?
3: I do recycle them, so yeah, at least I try to help.
1: Well, babe, that makes one of
0: us. Listen, babe, you're playing both sides like us, too. You're just telling
1: Midwest nice about the plastic
0: enough
1: wear.
0: With the Midwest nice.
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0: got into this man?
1: I don't know.
0: What got into him? 103.7 Kiss FM, Allie and DZ. Doug is in my lap. Does he look guilty? I need a camera on. I need to see. And what I mean is I need a mirror. So, because I can't see his face, does he look guilty?
1: Yeah, he looks like a dog. He's chilling. He looks a dog with a shirt on.
0: Are you guilty, Doug?
1: What's wrong?
0: Dude,
1: what happened?
0: He got so much. He was a naughty boy this weekend.
1: Oh, no, Dougie
0: Douglas,
1: boy.
0: Douglas, were you naughty?
1: Douglas Winston, what'd you do?
0: What I love about him is that he looks like he's about to fall asleep as I'm telling this story. Like, he's like, I'm going to go back to sleep now in the middle of this story.
1: I'm not going to look. I'm not even
0: going to listen.
1: Nope.
0: Anyway, so I took Doug out to a pet store this weekend.
1: Okay.
0: And was very excited. Hudson came with me and I was like, let's go to the pet store. We need to get more leashes because he only had, you know, he has a leash and a collar, but he has one leash. And now I find myself going, oh, I need leashes.
1: Where's the leash?
0: I need a leash in the garage. I need a leash at the front door. I need a leash at the house. Mm-hmm. I need.
1: We talked about it off air on Friday, I think it was, where it was like, bro, you need a leash everywhere.
0: Everywhere. Because sometimes I try to grab one to take him out and I'm like, oh shoot, I need a leash.
1: Mm-hmm, mm-hmm.
0: So there were just little things like that I wanted to have a plethora of, you know? And it was just fun. Take him, let him pick out a dog toy. So we walk into the pet store and he's having the time of his life. And everybody immediately, I forgot that I was with a dog and people who don't know us even, like, we're not a doggy day. It's just me and my dog. We're coming up at the store going, can I take a picture? Can I play with your dog?
1: Oh my gosh, the dog is so cute.
0: And I was like, sure. And I was like, oh, this is going to be a thing when I go out. People just want to take pictures of him that don't even know him.
1: Yeah, he's a cute dog.
0: Just a random dog. So he's meeting people, and then all of a sudden, we're in the toy aisle, and a woman and her man and a dog come by, like down the aisle past us, and go, oh my gosh, Doug!
1: They knew.
0: He heard his name. You heard your name.
1: Say what?
0: And then she turns, and she looks at me and Hudson, and she goes, oh, I listen every single day!
1: Yep, yep.
0: And I go, thank you! And right as she says that, Doug gets in position, looks at her little tiny wiener dog who was never going to touch a fly.
1: A tiny one?
0: A tiny little dog. And Doug goes,
1: he got that position and said,
0: he did it at doggy day. This is why this dog cannot be. And so Doug, we're figuring him out. He can be with dogs one-on-one.
1: Yeah.
0: Like he can be with his friend Lloyd at my house. He can go probably to your house and play with Dino and Hampton and vice versa.
1: I see.

0: But if I take him in public with dogs he doesn't know, he might pop off.
1: Yeah.
0: So we're learning, and I'm like, okay, and this is why he's the only dog in the household. Mm-hmm, they were very on it. You know, we talked about this when I adopted him. And Doug, you are sassy.
1: Yeah, he's a sassy boy.
0: Sassy.
1: He's a sassy boy for sure.
0: So after we traumatized the listener now, who goes,
1: no.
0: She wouldn't even look at me. I was like, did we? She was like, oh, God.
1: She better not have changed the station.
0: Then I get home, I tell Owen the story. He goes, Doug, you're ruining your public image with your attitude.
1: That's funny. That's funny.
0: I said, Doug, Owen's not wrong. You're a jerk to enough people in public. You're not going to be loved anymore.
1: You're not
0: going to
1: be out in public, my boy.
0: You're not going to be in public or loved anymore. You better watch it.
1: That's true. That is definitely true.
0: He's so sweet. He's still the perfect dog. But, you know, we're learning about him, and I think he's got some clear issues with other dogs, you know?
1: I got a thought on this.
0: What's your thought?
1: It might not be necessarily, you know, obviously, this is a dog thing, right?
0: Yeah. Not humans. He loves humans.
1: I've got two thoughts.
0: Yeah.
1: If he's on a leash, he doesn't like that. Some dogs don't like leashes around other dogs, and they're like, get me off this so I can be an animal and
0: you're
1: like,
0: right. He's only, move. He's been fine when he's off leash with
1: Usually, right?
0: Okay.
1: I test that theory with the dog that he knows now,
0: like
1: right?
0: Or at a dog park.
1: Or at a dog park.
0: And just hope for the best.
1: Right.
0: Hope for the best. No.
1: It scares me.
0: I don't want to hope for the best.
1: No,
0: like
1: not
0: that,
1: hope for the best.
0: You know what I mean?
1: I definitely do it at home with a dog
0: with more dogs.
1: With a leash on. I'll bring my dogs if you want, whatever.
0: Dino
1: we can test out the theory. Two things. One, that, or two, the other scenarios that we've been put in, right, or you've been put in, right, either doggy day or at the pet store, high smell environment. And I know I'm an olfactory triggered individual to where if the smells are smelling and I can't focus, I might, leash out a little bit, you know
0: that's
1: what I'm saying,
0: true.
1: Whether I'm on a leash or not.
0: Mm-hmm.
1: So it could be a lot of dog overstimulation between smells, or it's an aggression, cue from being on a leash, because who likes to be tied by their neck?
0: Right. Nobody.
1: Yeah.
0: Absolutely nobody.
1: Either way, he's the bestest boy. I don't care.
0: Oh, thank you. I agree. You're still perfect. But I mean, he likes humans better. I mean, it just is what it is.
1: We'll take it, Doug boy.
0: Why? Can you not embarrass me in public, though, Doug? Can you not? I almost wish I had her name or I could talk to her, because she was so like, oh my God.
1: Doug ain't even giving you the chance to say hi for
0: real.
1: When
0: we saw her again, she's like, okay, bye.
1: And
0: like,
1: see you later.
0: Douglas.
1: Listen,
0: you going to be good?
1: You got to be a good boy.
0: You got to be a good boy.
1: I mean, you're the bestest boy, but
0: well,
1: you got to be a good boy always.
0: He has these moments where I can see how hard he's trying, you know, just to be good and not... You know, when he wants to be playful.
1: We can only imagine
0: he's holding back.
1: What he's really gone through, though.
0: I know.
1: As a dog, right? Like, they can't talk. We'll never really know, but we can see. He's got visible wear and tear on his body, right?
0: You think he got dragged? Is that what you said? Because the side where his leg is missing, where he broke his, he came in with a broken leg and they had to amputate it as a strain. He also has that same side. It's his left side, and he has the whole left cheek has hair that will never, he clearly has an injury from that.
1: Well, and at first I thought it was maybe, what's it called, when dogs will lose their fur and then it grows back. Puppy mange, stuff like that. But it's not. No, it looks like it's definitely scarring. So, yeah, my theory is that he might have gotten hit by a car, maybe got dragged by that car.
0: He's too sweet. You don't think anybody tried to, do anything that makes me want to
1: kill people? Let me find out.
0: Okay.
1: No.
0: Tried to fight him or anything? Because he's too well-behaved and too sweet
1: to be
0: a fighting dog, right?
1: We'd see other traits. I think there'd be other scars if
0: this
1: was a bad
0: thing.
1: I think this is just an unfortunate accident that somebody couldn't pay for,
0: and
1: right?
0: And dog got hit,
1: right? And they said, I have to give this dog up. Whether it's, going to hurt me or not, I got to give it up. I can't pay for this. I can't afford this. It happens all the time.
0: I would never.
1: Well,
0: I mean, Dougie.
1: Dougie boy.
0: I know you've been through a lot, but can you not be mean to people in public?
1: We're working on it.
0: Well,
1: that gives us something to work on, right?
0: Like, and to know where he can and can't go.
1: Maybe we do bring my two dogs around at the same time and see how he reacts. Go leash, off leash. Because I'm the one
0: maybe
1: to work that through.
0: Maybe it is the leash. I know, you're like, right.
1: I'm not the patient one. I'm not the one to go like, oh my God, we got to leave. Like, the dog is getting aggressive. No, like, if we got a water hose in the back, this weather's getting nice.
0: Yeah.
1: We going to spray everybody if we start getting wild on these dogs. But
0: look at him. He's really listening to you now.
1: We're going to work
0: it out
1: with Douglas.
0: He's like, wait, what did you say we're going to do? He's got that look. I can see the ears.
1: I ain't no Cess out of Milan over here. I'm not the dog whisperer, but I will spray a dog with a water hose if I need to make sure that our dogs can get along.
0: Did you see that?
1: We're going to make it work.
0: Speak Spanish.
1: Look at me. A ver. ¿Se habla español? 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
0: Do you speak español?
1: Hablas español, papi. 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
0: Did Does he speak Spanish?
1: No, papi, no diga eso. A ver. A ver que me entere que eres colombiano, parce. ¡Ah!
0: I heard that. I heard he's Colombian. Get out of here.

0: He's still 60 pounds, though, I'll tell you that, because he's heavy to hold. 103.7 Kiss FM, Ali in DZ.
1: You basically got 60 pounds of dead weight just cooling on your lap right now.
0: Doug's getting more comfortable, though, in the studio and being, you know, when I put him on the air and on camera, tell. He's just chilling more.
1: You can tell.
0: Anyway, let's go to the phones. Erin's in Racine, and she wanted to talk to me about Doug, how we get him in public, and he's fine, you know, around one-on-one dogs, but you get him around dogs in too much of a public area, it's a problem, you know? And so they warned me. I mean, I knew he was a one-dog household, so I know what I'm working with here, but Erin, what'd you want to say?
2: So I have girls. Both of them get along, but one of them will not get along with other females. Oh. And she does not like little dogs. Mm. So maybe that's how he is.
1: See, we thought it was the opposite at first. We thought it was dogs that was bigger, right? So when you said at the store that it was a tiny little wiener dog.
0: It was a little wiener dog he went nuts on. He was like, rrr, and the woman was like, oh my gosh. Okay, bye.
1: Because there's 100% thing for like little dog syndrome, just like little man syndrome, right? Somebody bigger than you overpowers you, overstands
0: you. It's because he's got a leg missing, so he's just trying to overcompensate.
1: Right, but that might not be the case. It could just be depending on the scenario. But I didn't feel like him one-on-one with dogs was ever a problem with more than one dog. But if it's a heavy smell environment or the leash, I think we're onto something.
0: We've seen the videos of him with his best friend Lloyd, like playing in the yard. They're wild, Erin.
1: Kindred spirits.
0: I mean,
1: rolling around, wrestling. Dogs will get aggressive in play, and that's what people also need to understand, that some dogs sound aggressive, especially pits, when they could just be 100% playful.
0: Yeah.
1: And then you go, oh no, that dog's aggressive. No, that's not the case. You could tell an aggression versus just, you know, a playful.
0: And Erin, I wish you could see what DZ and I could see. He's like falling asleep in my lap while we're talking about him being aggressive. This dog is not aggressive
1: at all.
0: This dog is like the most chill puppy.
1: But there's some defensiveness there, right? And I think we need to come and try to like weed through that and find the source of origin to see if it's something we could work on or if it's something that's locked in and we just know it's not going to change, because that's important.
0: It is important. It is important for sure. And this is why the fosters, they didn't really bring their dogs around him, right? Yeah. They kept him apart, you know?
1: Might be the case.
0: So, Doug, we're going to find out why you're so sassy.
2: And I have a pit, and she's the one that doesn't like little dogs.
0: Really?
2: And when she's overstimulated, like at a dog park, and there's too many dogs, too many smells, she does not do well.
0: Maybe that's it, because it's only happened at places with too many smells and lots of dogs around. So maybe that's it.
1: You know?
0: And you know, we may find that out. Maybe doggy daycare will or won't be for him, right? Maybe that just will not be a spot where he feels safe. Right. You know, I guess we're going to have to try it out.
1: I don't necessarily think my dogs would do well in a doggy daycare environment.
0: You don't think?
1: No, well, just they've been so used to being, you know, the dogs at home that we get out and about, man. And I don't know. We've got a little dog with little dog syndrome. And she be springboarding the bigger dog into reacting and going into protect mode when there's no danger.
0: Yeah.
1: So it's like, nah, we don't need none of that nonsense. Plus, they're good at home.
0: Do Dino and Hampton, your dogs, smell Doug on you when you go home? Have they smelled
1: they
0: you?
1: They do. Oh, yeah. They
0: 100%. He lays by your feet a lot.
1: He'll lay by my feet. You know, I'll pet him. So I get home and I'll let our dogs out, right?
0: Yeah.
1: And immediately, Dino's at my feet like, who is that?
0: Look at Doug. Doug's turning his head sideways listening to you go.
1: Did my dog Dino like, ¿quién es ese perro? ¿Quién es ese perro?
0: If this dog speaks Spanish, if this is his first language, I will die, okay?
1: Doug, siéntate. Doug, siéntate.
2: My dog speaks Spanish as well, though.
0: Knock it off.
1: Doug just sat.
0: He did not. Yes.
1: Oh, Doug just sat. It's Pitbull, okay? It's Pitbull. Dale.
0: Vominos. Oh, my God. Yeah. I said Vominos. Oh, my God.
1: Okay, we got a development. Allie's dog might be Colombian. And we're not talking about DZ.

Okay, sorry, I did promise you some more Summerfest tickets. Here's the deal. DZ and I are having a private party at Summerfest. We're inviting some of our winners who are going to win this week, and then you're going to get to come to our private happy hour at Summerfest at the Miller High Life Captain's Deck. 414-533-1037. That is the number to call. I'm excited. We're going to be giving out these all week. Your chance to hang with me and DZ for a private happy hour at Summerfest. Good luck. Caller 30, you're going.

0: March.
1: It's happening. It's happening. We already got through the first week of Summerfest. Now we've got two more weekends to go, and DZ and I are throwing a private party. 103.7 Kiss FM. Tiffany is on the phone. Good morning, Tiffany. How are you?
2: Good morning. I'm good. Just working. How are you guys?
1: Good. Just working. Have you made it out to Summerfest yet? I know it's only been the first weekend. There's two weekends left. Have you been yet?
2: Not yet.
1: Okay. Not yet. Well, I have good news, Tiffany. You're going to be going. And not only are you going, you're going to come hang out with me and DZ at our private happy hour party. How does that sound?
2: That is awesome. I didn't win my 5 days in a row, but this is good enough.
1: Tiffany, you call all the time trying to get a theme song, and you haven't gotten it. Who needs a theme song when you can come to our private party? Okay, congratulations.
2: Exactly. Thank you.
1: You're so welcome. You can bring a friend, and it's going to be a really good time. We're going to do it on July 2nd. So more info to come, and more chances all week long for other people to win their way into our private happy hour at Summerfest with me and DZ. Congrats, Tiffany. Hold on. Okay.
2: Thank you. Yes.
1: Oh, you're so welcome.
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2: I still think you're a jerk.
1: You get to be our moral compass.
2: No, wait, you're a jerk.
1: It's time to find out. Am I the jerk?
3: Look what you did, you little jerk.
4: Wow, so this one involves fake firing your staff.
5: That sounds mad goofy.
4: When customers complain.
5: All right, I got to hear this one, please, dog.
4: All right. Tara wrote into the show, and Tara said, am I the jerk for us fake firing the staff when customers complain? She said, Allie and DZ, I'm a college student with a weekend job at a coffee shop. My coworkers who work weekends with me are James, the owner's son, who goes to school with me, and Danielle, a college student who sometimes works weekends, too. I love how they set the stage.
5: Just so you know everybody's name.
4: In the coffee shop.
5: Yes, we're the episode of Friends that you're thinking of, dog.
4: Yes, totally. Tara said, sometimes customers come in and they're just angry about little stuff. I don't know if they're in a bad mood already and looking for someone to take it out on or what, but it's a lot. So one day I was at work and some guy was having a temper tantrum about how we don't make the coffee hot enough, which I couldn't do a thing about because I gave it to him right out of the machine. So James, the owner's son, came in and was like, sir, is there a problem here? And the guy started ranting at him too. So he was just like, you know what, Tara? This is unacceptable. You're fired. Tara said...
5: I'm sorry.
4: Tara said, I started acting real sad. Like, no, please don't fire me.
5: I really need this job.
4: My family needs the money. I need this job, please. And he played it up, telling me to take off my apron and leave.
5: Turn in your apron.
4: The angry guy started to backtrack. Like, isn't that big of a problem? You don't need to fire her. I didn't mean it. And James is like, no, we pride ourselves on the best customer service.
5: That's right, James. That's right.
4: Now, Tara said, of course, after all that drama, I still had my job. We were just acting. And now we've done it a couple of times since. Whenever a customer gets upset and loses their temper at me or Danielle or any of us, James just storms in and, quote, fires us, unquote.
5: Oh, so y'all are just thespians, huh? Just on stage.
4: So they want to know if they're the jerk for this joke where people are coming in, complaining, and then the owner's son is fake firing them, and they're all going back to their lives.
5: This I'm in borderline so tears right now,
4: this
5: dog.
4: This is funny on one side, but on the other side, if someone really gives you bad service and screws you over and they're not held accountable, if I knew that, that would make me mad too.
5: Yeah, or think about something. You go, they fake fire him, right? Mm-hmm. You're satisfied. You're like, yes, I feel vindicated. Sounds mm-hmm. good. You leave. You come back. You see the same person working the next time you come back. You're like, wait, I thought you got fired. And then you're going, oh.
4: I thought about that.
5: Right?
4: What do you do when they come back and the person's working there again? Or is it just that you're making the customer feel bad because you're saying this person got fired because of you? Because listen to how quick the customer was like, no. Don't fire her. I didn't mean... Once they see there's consequences, no, I was just complaining stupid because I was in a bad mood. The customer is the one causing problems for no reason.
5: You're right. It does help them realize that they were maybe being a little like...

0: superfluous in the scenario.
1: Was it worth yelling at a person who could get fired and does get fired for you to complain? And then maybe you are the Karen if it's that ridiculous.
0: I'm listening. I mean, I think this is mad funny.
1: It is.
0: Mad funny, but also
1: but
0: unfortunately inappropriate.
1: But until something bad happens to you at a restaurant and you want someone to deal with it and they're joking with you and not handling
0: it. I feel disrespected.
1: That's where they're the jerks.
0: You feel me?
1: That's why this is a hard side to pick here. Which way are you going to go? Is it going to be ha-ha funny? We're dealing with the people that overreact? Or no, not funny because this is customer service. This
0: exactly.
1: is why this is the point of reviews and complaining and speaking up.
0: They're also young. You know what I'm saying? Like, what do they really care? Is this the job that they're going to work in for the next 15 years? No. Mm-mm. I think it's hilarious, but you also, this is when you craft that professionalism that you take with you the rest of your life.
1: Yeah.
0: Right?
1: Yeah.
0: And I don't want to be this guy because I think this is funny, but I'm leaning towards jerk.
1: You are.
0: I'm leaning towards jerk. Y'all can't do this. Once or twice, ha-ha, but don't make this a thing.
1: It's a thing. 414-533-1037. It's a thing, though. That's the thing.
0: It's a thing.
1: So it's a matter of are they the jerk for continuing on this joke where they fake fire people, which has got to be happening more often than we think. People must be working the system behind the scenes like this once in a while.
0: Has to be. That's where I'm leaning towards jerk, G.
1: Okay. We're going to take your calls and your text next. I'm curious which way people are going to go. We'll find out.

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2: I still think you're a jerk.
1: You get to be our moral compass.
2: No, wait, you're a jerk.
1: It's time to find out. Am I the jerk?
3: Look what you did, you little jerk.
4: Well, Tara wrote into the show wanting to know if her and her coworkers are the jerk for fake firing the staff when customers complain.
5: It just sounds too dang funny not to just laugh at, bro.
4: It is pretty funny. But let's start with Dan this morning, who's calling from West Allis. Good morning, Dan. How are you?
6: I'm doing well. How about yourself?
5: We're doing good, man. Mm-hmm. Yeah, we're trying to figure it out for Tara, though. Is she the jerk for fake firing? Her and her friends fake firing themselves.
4: Her coworker, who's the owner's son, comes in and fires everybody at the coffee shop when customers complain. I think it's funny, but is it, though?
5: Is it?
4: Jerk or no jerk?
6: I personally think that they are a jerk. I think it's very unprofessional to do that. Mm-hmm. I don't know. I mean, that's just my opinion. I mean, I've been in many jobs in my life, and that's, I don't know, it just doesn't look good, you know, especially if someone's actually raiding their, you know, like, let's say there's a secret shopper in the place, you know, and they see that happening.
4: Yeah.
6: I don't know. It's just, I don't know. I think it's just very unprofessional.
5: Yeah. In the era of Yelp, too, like, what if somebody really goes online and reviews y'all like that and goes, hey, they just be fake firing Yelp people. I noticed that. Anything.
4: Mm-hmm.
6: Or who, the big one. I mean.
5: Right. Yeah. Now, you're not wrong. He's on point. On point, Dan.
4: Some people are saying it's not the jerk, though, because it helps others realize how ridiculous they sound. That when they realize someone's getting fired, they're like, wait. It's got to be situational. You can't just fake fire everyone when somebody complains.
5: True.
4: That would make you the jerk, right?
5: But then
4: instead
5: you can't,
4: of fixing it.
5: Then you shouldn't be fake firing somebody, period, because what situation warrants a fake firing of somebody?
4: You know what? You're right. When you're right, you're right. Ethically, who am I kidding?
5: Are we too old and jaded and too many jobs under our belts that we're like, you can't fake fire, that's not cool?
4: That's not old and jaded. It's called professionalism, which is what Dan's talking about. We're too immature. We're the opposite, DZ. He's the professional one. We're the immature ones. Come on.
6: Dan says yes, jerk. You know, I mean, there's a time and a place to be professional, you know, so I mean, if you want to teach a lesson, I guess you can do it in a different manner, I guess, but you know, I mean, I could be silly at times.
5: Right.
4: Amen. Hey. Amen to that. All right. Thank you, Dan. Have a great day.
6: You too.
4: Bye. Let's go to Lindsay in Muskego this morning on 8, who asked me if she could switch her theme song.
5: What?
4: I said absolutely not. Sorry.
7: Yes, I did, because I've been an NSYNC fan since forever.
4: Well, then you should have picked them to begin with.
5: So all of a sudden, new music.
4: Wait, they have old songs, you know. You could have picked old songs, mm-hmm. Lindsay.
7: No, because I tried to pick an old song, and you said I had to pick a current song. That's what happened, guys.
4: Hold on. What old song by NSYNC would you have served up that I would have said no to? This is another topic for another day. Hold on, Lindsay.
5: We got some other things to address first. Let's say, am I the jerk?
4: Is Tara and everybody at the coffee shop, are they the jerk for fake firing the staff when customers complain?
7: No.
5: Wait, why not?
7: Jerk.
4: Go on.
7: Listen, you guys, life is too serious. Let's have a little fun with it at times. Like, if they're fake firing, I think it's a coffee shop. It's not like it's a medical job or a police office. Like, it's a coffee shop. You get coffee, guys.
4: True. She's not wrong.
7: In the words of Ferris Bueller, life moves a little fast. If you don't stop and look around, you're going to miss it, guys. Better have some fun in life.
4: She got you to start. Starting with these references.
5: Lindsay, I love it.
4: Okay, so wait, Lindsay, what do you say to the person who texted in, though, and said, what are they going to do when the customer comes back and sees the person wasn't really fired?
5: Hmm.
4: What are you going to do then?
7: I feel like in this situation, the customer knows it's a joke by the end of it. If they don't, then that's a jerk move.
4: That would make me more angry. That would make me more angry.
5: Would it?
4: Yeah, if I'm complaining and you're clowning me and you're making it obvious that you're not firing them and I know it's a joke by the end, now I'm really going to Yelp.
7: I would laugh with them. Like, if I'm complaining about coffee, life's going pretty good if the worst thing in my day is coffee, guys, honestly.
5: Well, hold on now. Some people take their coffee very, very seriously.
4: Somebody is me. Hi. Just try not having coffee at work and see how it goes for you, everybody.
7: I don't drink coffee, so I don't understand the love for it, guys.
5: Oh, well, Lindsay, then you should have started with that. You ain't got no horse in this race. You don't get coffee.
4: Dude, I talk to people that use the drugs I use. Coffee, okay? Hey, Lindsay said not the jerk, which means we're split down the middle right now.
5: We are. She answers and it stands on it.
4: Thanks, Lindsay. We'll talk to you later.
7: Thank you. All have a good day.
5: You too.
4: Our tiebreaker will be another one of our regulars. Sean is calling from Milwaukee this morning.

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1: Morning, guys.
2: Hey.
0: All right. Is Tara the jerk because they're fake firing people at the coffee shop she works at when customers get mad? I can't even believe this.
3: This sounds just goofy.
0: It's real.
1: Definitely a jerk move just because that could affect future business.
0: Sean, you sound like you're in a tunnel. Talk to us. Where'd you go all of a sudden?
3: Take
0: you
3: us
0: there?
3: Off speaker or something,
0: something.
3: Poppy.
0: Where are you at? Yeah.
3: Oh, there we go. A little bit better.
0: A little bit. Go on.
3: You said yes or no jerk?
0: Not the jerk.
1: I said jerk.
0: Oh,
3: it is the jerk.
0: Ooh, go
1: just
0: on.
1: Because that could affect future business. Like, those people could really be offended by that, you know, that they may not come to that coffee shop no more.
3: If they do notice that they weren't really fired, you just lost a customer.
0: And if it's small town enough, you're going to tell all your friends and be like, yo, that one coffee shop on the corner over there.
3: Don't go there.
0: Go to the other one because they fake fire people when you complain about something you think is reasonable.
3: Yeesh. Yeah, that's true. Oh, here we are.
1: Business, you know?
0: No, I don't, because we can't hear you that well. I heard, you know, and I went, no, we don't know. We can't understand you. It sounds like you're in a tunnel. But Sean, thanks for calling. We understood. You said
1: you're
0: jerk.
1: Welcome,
0: bye. So that's jerk. Two jerks, one not the jerk.
3: That's jerk.
0: And how funny. I don't normally make it this gender specific, but for a non-gender specific problem, both the dudes said jerk and the woman said not the jerk.
3: Huh.
0: Interesting,
3: I didn't think about
0: right?
3: that. Yeah.
0: I don't know.
3: Should we look too much into that?
0: Maybe. I don't know. I see all your texts, though, coming in. Abraham from Milwaukee said, I've worked retail and you'd be surprised the amount of times people come back and don't recognize you. Oh, or confuse you with somebody else at the end of the day. The customers don't care that much. Interesting point.
3: So might as well have a little fun with it then.
0: Because you remember them because they ruined your day.
3: Right.
0: But they don't remember you.
3: Because you were just a minuscule part of theirs.
0: Yeah.
3: Okay.
0: Okay. All right. Well, there it is. Jerk today.
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0: Kirsten, it's Brew. What's something that should never be shared?
1: Oh, toothbrushes. Like, I don't care how in love we are, we should not be sharing toothbrushes. Some things are sacred.
0: I don't care if we made out 10 seconds ago. That is my toothbrush, and that's nasty.
1: Yeah.

0: 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I don't want one of those summers where you blink twice and suddenly somebody is posting pumpkin spice content, okay? I want June to feel like 6 months. He's choosing Texas, I can tell. I want enough time to say, hey, we should do that this summer, and then actually do it. I want enough warm nights that I stop noticing them.
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0: got a question he's been dying to ask you. I'm just asking with Brew.
1: What up? It's Brew. All right, my question for you today. What's a place that makes people crazy and why? I feel like there's so many answers to this. I'm going to start with the club because I went to one recently and I'm like, man, people are aggressive. There's like some weird stress of trying to find a person at the club that you would never act like this out in normal circumstances. They just get crazy. What's a place that makes people crazy and why?
2: Oh, it's absolutely airports. Yeah. I think the nervousness of security and being on time and getting from one place and then getting to the other, and like it drives people become something that humanity was not meant to be. And it just makes right. airports a horrible place to be.
1: What in us makes us all want to inch towards the front of the gate when they're not even boarding yet? Like, what is that instinct?
2: Yeah, when the person behind me hits my backpack one more time and I turn around and look and they look at me like I have the problem, that's about when I start to become that person too, you know?
1: Airports make people crazy. What's another place that makes people crazy? Hit me up at The Brew Show or call me.
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1: What's up, Macy? It's Brew. We're talking about places that make people crazy for some reason. What's yours?
2: Weddings. The stress of like having people know that you're single and they just like are like going crazy. I don't know. Too much.
1: Everyone asks you when it's your turn. It's like, I don't need that energy in my life.
2: Yeah, it's like, I'm fine. Thank you.
1: Am I going to fight for the bouquet? Probably, but that's none of your business.
2: Yeah.

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It's 11. And what's up? It's

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1: Some good news for your Monday on deck. Hang out for all the feels. We get you the good news from around the world. Or if you have something to shout out on the radio, would love to share that next at the Brew Show. 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

0: feel-good story you didn't know you needed. Here's all the feels.
1: All right, we'll dive into some World Cup good news. One of the best moments of the World Cup might not even happen on the field. Cape Verde goalkeeper Vozina became an overnight star after shutting out Spain in the first game. But after that match, he shared that his biggest heartbreak was his mom couldn't afford to be there and witness it in person. Well, the world heard him, and now she's headed to the U.S. to watch her son play. Never underestimate the power of a parent seeing their kid's dream come true. I love you so much. In another story, three soccer fans from Argentina, they rode their bikes nearly 11,000 miles over 9 months just for the chance to see their country play in the World Cup. They showed up to the team hotel, their story went viral, and they were gifted tickets to the match. This actually worked out. This is the kind of sports fandom where, like, you're no longer a fan. You're basically like an unofficial mascot. That's so cool. Giving us all the feels today. Some good news. Make sure you send me yours this week at The Brew Show. Here is your quote. You don't have to be the same person you were just because people are comfortable with that version of you.
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7: 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I'm Susie Welch. 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
1: Top four songs to get your week back on track. Coming up with Brews Beats today. Your countdown with Sabrina Carpenter, Bruno Mars, Olivia Rodrigo, and more. Hang out. It all goes down in minutes.

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Ready to hear your top four songs of the day? Play that beat. Woo! It's Brew's Beats, number 4.

Yeah, One Republic needs your love. Number four, kicking off your Monday countdown. Brews Beats. What's up? It's Brew. In this scary situation, for Sabrina Carpenter, the stalker that's been terrifying her, sentenced to 5 years to stay away. Hopefully that gives her some peace of mind. She's in at number three. It's House Tour. Brews Beats.

Bruno Mars, Risk It All on Brews Beats. In at number two today. So interesting listening to Olivia Rodrigo describe why she made her album the first half Love and the second half Heartbreak and how life led her down that path. That full interview's up, odyssey.com/brew. And here's Drop Dead, in at number one today.

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Hey, it's Brew, and the UK government, they paid employees to play Grand Theft Auto online to study their social behavior, which means somewhere, someone's resume says public policy research, and it was just stealing cars in Los Santos.

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1: Let's go to the beach. 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

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I'm a demon lord. Fall off what? 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Called your bluff, better cite the source. 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

Toy Story 5 could be the biggest one yet. 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
1: Oh, what's going on, Kirsten? 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

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Netflix is opening K-pop Demon Hunters immersive experiences in Philly and in Dallas. There's going to be photo ops, music performances, basically Comic-Con, but you'll just be hearing Golden on repeat.

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This listener needs your help. It has to do with her partner and what their deal is with Venmo. Is this too much or just healthy boundaries? Hang on. We're going to dive into this one. Love them or list them next.

0: One date, one story. One big decision. Brew has the juicy details. The good, the bad, and the... Are they serious? With Love 'Em or List 'Em.
1: It is Love 'Em or List 'Em. Jeanette, you had a situation going on with this guy in Venmo. What happened?
2: I've been dating a guy for 2 months, and he's great, and I plan to be with him for a while, but he recently asked me to Venmo him, for little things. We went out for coffee, and then he sent me a Venmo request. We went to the movies and we split 50-50.
1: Oh, geez.
2: But then he Venmo'd me for popcorn and
1: dude,
2: parking.
1: What are we doing?
2: So it's a little weird because he's tracking everything.
1: Yeah.
2: So it seems a little stingy.
1: That is. It feels like he's nickel and diming you while you're dating.
2: Right. So I'm not quite sure what to do.
1: Well, as a guy, I always feel inclined to pay for stuff, but it is 2025. Maybe he's just trying to be fair. That's the feminist in him or something. Let's

0: 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Should she love him or list him? Like, the guy Venmo's requests for everything they do. Dinner, popcorn, everything. 1-888-970-4278. We'll get your thoughts.
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0: All right, we just heard her on Love 'Em or List 'Em. She's seeing a guy who Venmo requests her for everything. 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Nickel and diamond her. Is that a deal breaker? What do you think?
1: Yeah, it's definitely too much. It's like, okay, let's just trade off here. Like, it almost seems like tit for tat.
0: Yeah, kind of like chivalry's dead, huh?
1: Yeah, it died.
0: So you're thinking List 'Em.
1: Yeah.
0: What about you? What do you think? You can hit me up on Instagram @TheBrew Show or call me.

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All I know is the last time I went to Summerfest, I spent way too much time in the Miller High Life captain's deck, which was an awesome time. Probably one of the best times I've ever had at Summerfest. And you're going to go to Allie and DZ having a Kiss FM happy hour. Win your way in tomorrow morning with some passes at 8:40. Wake up with us. 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

she was opening up for Morgan Wallen. Man, one girl was in the front row, and she's like, I cannot believe how beautiful she is in person, IRL. Okay. 103.7 Kiss FM. Ella Langley, choosing Texas. Just

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It's Sonic for the ride home. 103.7 Kiss FM, Milwaukee's number one hit music station. 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Here we go. Him and T-Pain. 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

0: 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I want enough warm nights that I stop noticing them.
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13: 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Dinner reservations, boat day, hiking, rooftop drinks, sunrise activity for some reason? 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I'm starting to think the real luxury vacation is just sitting somewhere quietly with absolutely no plans. Just give me a car ride by myself and I'm happy. 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While the world watches the stars at the FIFA World Cup, Hyundai has its eyes on the next generation of talent. 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Hyundai has always moved the future within reach. They did it when they made advanced safety standard on every vehicle and engineered EVs with ultra-fast charging capability. And they're still doing it every day. Because the future isn't some far-off concept. It's already here. Next starts now. Hyundai, an official partner of FIFA.

0: live a mile from the beach, so let's have a solo beach day together.
1: 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I love it here so much.
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